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1: It's 9 o'clock.
2: It's 78 degrees.

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I'm the owner of Coast to Coast Security Protection. We are a local security agency here servicing Volusia County. 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Our office number is 386-293-2725. 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
2: It's 79 degrees.

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I'm the owner of Coast to Coast Security Protection. 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
2: It's 79 degrees.

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I'm the owner of Coast to Coast Security Protection. 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Our office number is 386-293-2725. 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Our office number is 386-293-2725. Have a great day.

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All about you, every breath, every step, every moment, every day. We're desperate. We're desperate for it. All about you, Jesus.

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1: 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Have a great day.

0: Chapter 18. At that time, the followers came to Jesus and asked, "Who is greatest in the kingdom of heaven?" Jesus called a little child to him and stood the child before his followers. Then he said, "I tell you the truth, you must change and become like little children. Otherwise, you will never enter the kingdom of heaven. The greatest person in the kingdom of heaven is the one who makes himself humble like this child. Whoever accepts a child in my name accepts me. If one of these little children believes in me and someone causes that child to sin, it would be better for that person to have a large stone tied around the neck and be drowned in the sea. How terrible for the people of the world because of the things that cause them to sin. Such things will happen, but how terrible for the one who causes them to happen. If your hand or your foot causes you to sin, cut it off and throw it away. It is better for you to lose part of your body and live forever than to have two hands and two feet and be thrown into the fire that burns forever. If your eye causes you to sin, take it out and throw it away. It is better for you to have only one eye and live forever than to have two eyes and be thrown into the fire of hell. Be careful. Don't think these little children are worth nothing. I tell you that they have angels in heaven who are always with my Father in heaven. If a man has 100 sheep, but one of the sheep gets lost, he will leave the other 99 on the hill and go to look for the lost sheep. I tell you the truth, he is happier about that one sheep than about the 99 that were never lost. In the same way, your Father in heaven does not want any of these little children to be lost. If your fellow believer sins against you, go and tell him in private what he did wrong. If he listens to you, you have helped that person to be your brother or sister again. But if he refuses to listen, go to him again and take one or two other people with you. Every case may be proved by two or three witnesses. If he refuses to listen to them, tell the church. If he refuses to listen to the church, then treat him like a person who does not believe in God or like a tax collector. I tell you the truth, the things you don't allow on earth will be the things God does not allow. And the things you allow on earth will be the things that God allows. Also, I tell you that if two of you on earth agree about something and pray for it, it will be done for you by my Father in heaven. This is true, because if two or three people come together in my name, I am there with them.
1: Then Peter came to Jesus and asked, "Lord, when my fellow believer sins against me, how many times must I forgive him? Should I forgive him as many as seven times?" Jesus answered, "I tell you, you must forgive him more than seven times. You must forgive him even if he does wrong to you 77 times. The kingdom of heaven is like a king who decided to collect the money his servants owed him. When the king began to collect his money, a servant who owed him several million dollars was brought to him. But the servant did not have enough money to pay his master, the king. So the master ordered that everything the servant owned should be sold, even the servant's wife and children. Then the money would be used to pay the king what the servant owed. But the servant fell on his knees and begged, 'Be patient with me, and I will pay you everything I owe.' The master felt sorry for his servant and told him he did not have to pay it back. Then he let the servant go free. Later, that same servant found another servant who owed him a few dollars. The servant grabbed him around the neck and said, 'Pay me the money you owe me.' The other servant fell on his knees and begged him, 'Be patient with me, and I will pay you everything I owe.' But the first servant refused to be patient. He threw the other servant into prison until he could pay everything he owed. When the other servants saw what had happened, they were very sorry. So they went and told their master all that had happened. Then the master called his servant in and said, 'You evil servant, because you begged me to forget what you owed, I told you that you did not have to pay anything. You should have showed mercy to that other servant, just as I showed mercy to you.' The master was very angry and put the servant in prison to be punished until he could pay everything he owed. This king did what my heavenly Father will do to you if you do not forgive your brother or sister from your heart."
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0: Chapter 19.
1: After Jesus said all these things, he left Galilee and went into the area of Judea on the other side of the Jordan River. Large crowds followed him, and he healed them there. Some Pharisees came to Jesus and tried to trick him. They asked, "Is it right for a man to divorce his wife for any reason he chooses?" Jesus answered, "Surely you have read in the scriptures, when God made the world, he made them male and female. And God said, 'So a man will leave his father and mother and be united with his wife, and the two will become one body.' So there are not two, but one. God has joined the two together, so no one should separate them." The Pharisees asked, "Why then did Moses give a command for a man to divorce his wife by giving her divorce papers?" Jesus answered, "Moses allowed you to divorce your wives because you refused to accept God's teaching. But divorce was not allowed in the beginning. I tell you that anyone who divorces his wife and marries another woman is guilty of adultery. The only reason for a man to divorce his wife is if his wife has sexual relations with another man." The followers said to him, "If that is the only reason a man can divorce his wife, it is better not to marry." Jesus answered, "Not everyone can accept this teaching, but God has made some able to accept it. There are different reasons why some men cannot marry. Some men were born without the ability to become fathers. Others were made that way later in life by other people. And some men have given up marriage because of the kingdom of heaven. But the person who can marry should accept this teaching about marriage." Then the people brought their little children to Jesus so he could put his hands on them and pray for them. His followers told them to stop. But Jesus said, "Let the little children come to me. Don't stop them, because the kingdom of heaven belongs to people who are like these children." After Jesus put his hands on the children, he left there.
2: A man came to Jesus and asked, "Teacher, what good thing must I do to have life forever?" Jesus answered, "Why do you ask me about what is good? Only God is good. But if you want to have life forever, obey the commands." The man asked, "Which commands?" Jesus answered, "You must not murder anyone. You must not be guilty of adultery. You must not steal. You must not tell lies about your neighbor. Honor your father and mother, and love your neighbor as you love yourself." The young man said, "I have obeyed all these things. What else do I need to do?" Jesus answered, "If you want to be perfect, then go and sell your possessions and give the money to the poor. If you do this, you will have treasure in heaven. Then come and follow me." But when the young man heard this, he left sorrowfully, because he was rich. Then Jesus said to his followers, "I tell you the truth, it will be hard for a rich person to enter the kingdom of heaven. Yes, I tell you that it is easier for a camel to go through the eye of a needle than for a rich person to enter the kingdom of God." When Jesus' followers heard this, they were very surprised and asked, "Then who can be saved?" Jesus looked at them and said, "This is something people cannot do, but God can do all things." Peter said to Jesus, "Look, we have left everything and followed you. So what will we have?" Jesus said to them, "I tell you the truth. When the age to come has arrived, the Son of Man will sit on his great throne. All of you who followed me will also sit on 12 thrones, judging the 12 tribes of Israel. And all those who have left houses, brothers, sisters, father, mother, children, or farms to follow me will get much more than they left, and they will have life forever. Many who have the highest place now will have the lowest place in the future, and many who have the lowest place now will have the highest place in the future."
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now I'm so weary, and I can't see clearly. 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

0: You're worthy of my yes. I say yes. Sing it.
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1: The kingdom of heaven is like a person who owned some land. One morning, he went out very early to hire some people to work in his vineyard. The man agreed to pay the workers one coin for working that day. Then he sent them into the vineyard to work. About 9 o'clock, the man went to the marketplace and saw some other people standing there doing nothing. So he said to them, "If you go and work in my vineyard, I will pay you what your work is worth." So they went to work in the vineyard. The man went out again about 12 o'clock and 3 o'clock and did the same thing. About 5 o'clock, the man went to the marketplace again and saw others standing there. He asked them, "Why do you stand here all day doing nothing?" They answered, "No one gave us a job." The man said to them, "Then you can go and work in my vineyard." At the end of the day, the owner of the vineyard said to the boss of all the workers, "Call the workers and pay them. Start with the last people I hired and end with those I hired first." When the workers who were hired at 5 o'clock came to get their pay, each received one coin. When the workers who were hired first came to get their pay, they thought they would be paid more than the others. But each one of them also received one coin. When they got their coin, they complained to the man who owned the land. They said, "Those people were hired last and worked only 1 hour. But you paid them the same as you paid us, who worked hard all day in the hot sun." But the man who owned the vineyard said to one of those workers, "Friend, I am being fair to you. You agreed to work for one coin. So take your pay and go. I want to give the man who was hired last the same pay that I gave you. I can do what I want with my own money. Are you jealous because I am good to those people? So those who have the last place now will have the first place in the future. And those who have the first place now will have the last place in the future." While Jesus was going to Jerusalem, he took his 12 followers aside privately and said to them, "Look, we are going to Jerusalem. The Son of Man will be turned over to the leading priests and the teachers of the law, and they will say that he must die. They will give the Son of Man to the non-Jewish people to laugh at him and beat him with whips and crucify him. But on the third day, he will be raised to life again."
2: Then the wife of Zebedee came to Jesus with her sons. She bowed before him and asked him to do something for her. Jesus asked, "What do you want?" She said, "Promise that one of my sons will sit at your right side and the other will sit at your left side in your kingdom." But Jesus said, "You don't understand what you're asking. Can you drink the cup that I am about to drink?" The sons answered, "Yes, we can." Jesus said to them, "You will drink from my cup, but I cannot choose who will sit at my right or my left. Those places belong to those for whom my Father has prepared them." When the other 10 followers heard this, they were angry with the two brothers. Jesus called all the followers together and said, "You know that the rulers of the non-Jewish people love to show their power over the people, and their important leaders love to use all their authority. But it should not be that way among you. Whoever wants to become great among you must serve the rest of you like a servant. Whoever wants to become first among you must serve the rest of you like a slave. In the same way, the Son of Man did not come to be served. He came to serve others and to give his life as a ransom for many people." When Jesus and his followers were leaving Jericho, a great many people followed him. Two blind men sitting by the road heard that Jesus was going by. So they shouted, "Lord, Son of David, have mercy on us." The people warned the blind men to be quiet, but they shouted even more, "Lord, Son of David, have mercy on us." Jesus stopped and said to the blind men, "What do you want me to do for you?" They answered, "Lord, we want to see." Jesus felt sorry for the blind men and touched their eyes. And at once they could see. Then they followed Jesus.
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1: It's 3 o'clock.
2: It's 79 degrees.

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I'm the owner of Coast to Coast Security Protection. 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Our office number is 386-293-2725. 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
1: It's 4 o'clock.
2: It's 79 degrees.

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Chosen for this hour. It's wartime. I plead the blood right now.

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I'm the owner of Coast to Coast Security Protection. We are a local security agency here servicing Volusia County. We do officer services throughout the state of Florida as well. Our office number is 386-293-2725. 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Our office number is 386-293-2725. Have a great day.

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1: 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We appreciate each and every one of you that are doing the over and above. That's the things that keep us going here at WAPN and keep the projects coming. Thank you so much for donating.

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0: It's 5 o'clock.
1: It's 79 degrees.

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I'm the owner of Coast to Coast Security Protection. We are a local security agency here servicing Volusia County. 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Our office number is 386-293-2725. 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Our office number is 386-293-2725. Have a great day.

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0: It's 6 o'clock. It's 79 degrees.
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0: Good Thursday morning. It is Thursday, right? My days have been all confused this week. Let me just tell you, I don't know what day of the week it is. I'm trying to remember. I know it's just one of those weeks. So praise the Lord. I do know that it's Thankful Thursday, and I'm thankful for you listening into WAPN. I'm thankful for everybody that's doing the countdown to 41. If you do not know, we will be 41 years old on Saturday, and everybody's doing some kind of 41. So thank you. Thank you. Thank you. Thank you. Our goal is 100. Of something 41 a month. And so we have a lot of you, and we appreciate every bit of you. Maybe it's 41 cents, maybe it's $4.10, maybe it's $41, $410, $4,144,000. I don't know, but I appreciate each and every one of you that are doing it and helping WAPN. That's for the Kush, the over and above Kush, for the music and the streaming and the different things that we need the over and above for. So thank you, thank you, thank you, thank you, everyone that is participating. We really appreciate it. If you have not participated and you would like to participate, you could stop on by the radio station, 1508 State Avenue in Holly Hill. If I'm not here, we have a mail drop, and you can throw it to the mail drop, or you can Zelle, you can Venmo, you can Cash App, you can Apple Pay, or easiest peasiest way to do is head on over to our website, WAPN.net, and click on Give Now and do it right there. So thank you, thank you, thank you, everybody that's doing 41 of some kind to WAPN. We appreciate your dollars, your fives, your hundreds, your thousands, whatever way you're doing it. Thank you for being part of the WAPN family and celebrating 41 years with us. I know. 41. Wow. Been here the whole time. Wow. And I was just thinking about all the different things. And oh, we had fire inspection, I guess fire extinguisher guy here yesterday doing stuff. You know, there's all kinds of different things that go on. And I was thinking about the time we had the fire in studio too. And Ron did not give up preaching. Ron Fessel was here, and he was on his morning show. And he was in studio, too, because we were doing some other stuff in the station. And all of a sudden, smoke was billowing out of the vents. I mean, when I say billowing out of the vents, and we had to call the fire department. And Ron finished his show. Mm-hmm. See, we are radio people around here. I know, it just makes me giggle, the things that we have went through around here. So this morning I was up early, and did y'all hear that storm? Oh my goodness, it was thundering and lightning and storming this morning in the middle of the night. So I was up praying, and as I was praying, you know, I was thinking about the property and how we want to get the land, cleared here at WAPN. And there's some rules and regulations, so we got to figure that all out. But if you are a land clearing company, we need you. So, and we would love it if you would donate it. We are a nonprofit, and we would love to give you a tax receipt for doing that. So if you are a land clearing company and would like to help WAPN out, go ahead and get a hold of me. Easiest to email me, WAPN@WAPN.net, because I am on the air a lot and doing a lot of things. Yesterday was busy around here. I love me some busy. So first we did the whole fire extinguisher thing, learned so much about that. It was very educational. I love learning. And so that was very educational. Then we have Volusia County Women in the Women Who Care in the house. Teresa does such an amazing thing in our community. Over like $800,000 has been given back into our community over the last 9 years. It's just wow, wow, wow, wow, wow. So yesterday we had two of the community partners. So what that means is they don't get the huge grant at this time, but they get a grant of $1,250. So we had the Halifax Build in here. So Halifax for Humanity, where they build the homes, which I'm super excited about because they're going to be doing a women build. I know. How cool is that? It always reminds me of that one show I used to watch. So that is getting ready to happen. They're having a block party next Thursday. So a week from today, from 5 to 7 p.m. And for more information, you can go to their website and find all about it. But I'm super excited about that. And then we had DME Foundation, and it's about the sport place. That it's a school here that helps athletes and middle school and high school. And I'm actually going on a tour of there this morning. So I just love what I get to do every day. I get to do radio. I get to help amazing ministries and people on the air every single day. And I get to be a part of a lot of nonprofits. So winner, winner, chicken dinner. I actually am part of that. So love hearing from the nonprofits. Love talking to the nonprofits. And I love all of our ministries. So it's a balancing act of how to combine it all. But I think that we are the bridge between the churches and the nonprofits. And I think it's very important for this community to know both of those things. You know, we always have something going on, or we always have a need. And this way, you know, we know about all things. So thank you for always joining me on the different interviews and stuff. And like I said, super excited. I love to be in the community, and I'm excited to go on this tour this morning. And I am a football kind of person. My granddaughter swims. We've been soccer people. We have been a little bit of everything people over the many years that we've been together. So it's neat. Anything to do with sports, I love to hear about. So I'm excited about that. Thank you, Lance, for inviting me to come out this morning and touring the facility. We'll be taking some pictures and all things sports this morning. So, and all things languages. I can't wait to hear how many different countries are here in our little town. I know, representing. So just excited. I don't know everything about it. So I will let you know more tomorrow when I do know. I know. Those are the things. So like I said, we are going to be 41 years old on Saturday. So many wonderful things have happened over the 41 years. And, you know, I was thinking about the tower yesterday and the things that we've done on the tower and, you know, MAGA products next door, how they have helped us with stuff on the tower, building plates, you know, to keep the light at the top, helping with a piece of equipment to hold stuff on the tower, from brackets to just all kinds of stuff. So shout out to MAGA products next door, which I'm so thankful for all their metal needs that have helped us over the years with our tower. And even when we had a snake issue, yeah, we had a snake issue and they sent over one of the guys to help me with that. And I mean, we just have some great neighbors here at WAPN, and I am so thankful for the relationships that we have here at WAPN and the neighbors. You know, Eminem, I'm so thankful for Tina and her son Corey and how they watch over me and help me with projects and help me with things. And, you know, they did the baseboards here at WAPN when we got flooded. It was just like over here within 5 minutes, literally. Tina was having stuff brought over here. When we had a drama out back and I needed wood, within minutes, Corey is bringing me wood. I am just so thankful for the businesses that surround WAPN. We are all generational businesses. And if you don't know what that means, I am the second generation. And both of the girls have taken over their father's businesses also. So we are women-owned businesses right here in Holly Hill. And we are generational businesses. We took on our father's visions and ran with it. So neat to be in a position where we have Christian businesses and women businesses all around us, and love being part of this city. You know, Holly Hill is a very special place to me. It's a little 4-mile little bit of land with lots of homes on it and businesses that we are friendly and we are business excited, and just I love the small town feel in the middle of a big town, because I feel like Ormond and Daytona are so much bigger and we're an hour away from Orlando, and I just love this area and what our city is doing and the things that we are doing in our city. So shout out to Holly Hill. Shout out to the businesses of Holly Hill. I'm honored to be part of those businesses for 41 years. I know. And it's so funny, because when we started WAPN 41 years ago, actually, it took like 7 years to get on the air. But, you know, we thought it was Holy Hill. And I always think about that, especially when Bernadette's in the house, because Bernadette is holy grounds. And she's been on the air for half the time that we've been on the air. So always think about that. We thought it was Holy Hill and didn't even know. And you looked on a map and it just like, what are we doing? You know, but God. He always has the big plan. It might start off little and it might be huge. You know, it might be a vision and you think this is just a thought that you have and God just makes it happen. I mean, when we didn't even have a building, we had got space on the tower, but had no place to house the transmitter, to go live, to do any of the things. And somebody took their social security check and bought us a little yellow shack. And when I say a shack, you know, like a tool shack. And that is where we started the radio station. We weren't even in the building. And the parking lot was used really for outdoor preaching. My dad even had tents that he would go and do tent revivals. Yeah, back in the day. Him and Ron would go and there'd be a tent involved. And so you think about the humble beginnings and what God has done 41 years later. And, you know, as things changed, you know, my dad went home to be with the Lord over 20 years ago. My mom's been over 10 years. And so each journey has brought us somewhere else and farther. You know, we didn't have an app. We didn't have internet. We didn't have the second station. We didn't do this. And we've just improved. And for me, my legacy, I would say, is adding the nonprofit of the community to the legacy of WAPN. And so that is very important to me, like I said, to be the bridge in the community and to give the nonprofits a voice. And so why not use the airwaves to preach the word of God, to pray for people, to have salvation prayers over the air, and all the different ministries that are on WAPN. And we appreciate each and every one of them, and talk about the nonprofits. So together, we can make this community amazing. Together, we can keep encouraging the people of our community. And so that's been my part of the legacy. You know, and Yvonne comes in here and she does stuff, and I'm so thankful that she knows how to take care of stuff. And now I have the fourth generation coming in on Tuesdays, my granddaughters. Well, a couple of the granddaughters, and they're learning stuff, and they're not even learning radio. They're just learning about, you know, we do the little library out front by the road that we have books in, and we have little Jesuses in. And Chloe's job is, when she gets here, to go out there and restock the library and make sure that it's organized and cleaned up and take pictures and all that. And the girls make senior bags, which is very important to me. For the senior citizens, a little love bag, you know, something that just encourages them. And, you know, I was thinking about what projects will we do for the holidays? And so I love it that I have granddaughters now, fourth generation, that are coming in here and participating and doing stuff. And I'm trying to teach them that that's their thing. And so I want them, when they come into the station, just to take care of it, you know. And we all need to be doing something. It takes a lot to do, a lot of people, a lot of vision, a lot of get up and go to take care of the things of a radio station and in this community. And so I'm just thankful. I don't know. It's Thankful Thursday. And, you know, it has been a week. Lots of things have happened this week, and a lot to be thankful for. And as I'm going into this day, I am praising the Lord for right where He has me and what He has me doing, and allowing me to volunteer. I love to volunteer. I love using the airwaves to introduce things that I didn't even know about, you know, like the Women Build. How exciting is that? That has been, I've had a pink hard hat for years because we have a tower and, you know, I have to wear a hard hat around it. But now maybe I'll get to use it and help. And then Lori yesterday so excited me. You know, I love when you get to write the scriptures on the wall or as the people are walking, whatever it is. And I've got to do that before. And we have scripture, you know, wrote here. And so thankful that they're doing that in this home. So God is doing some amazing things in our community, and He's educating us, and He's preparing us, and He's letting us be part of. So I encourage you, volunteer. Volunteer is so, so, so important. You know, if you can only give a few hours, and maybe you say, well, I don't know how to do anything like that. Maybe they need somebody to clean up the job site. I know that I have a friend that's her thing. She likes to go on the job site and get it cleaned up and organized. And I think, you know, that is a special need. And so we all have something that God has gifted us with and encouraged us to do. So let's put it to good use. Well, let's get this day going. Don't take no for an answer. Ask God for specific prayer, answer to your prayer. You know, we're always praying, but, you know, we forget to sometimes say, this is exactly what I'm praying for. God's got the final answer, of course, and His timing is the most amazing timing. But during the wait, you know, we got to keep praying. We got to keep trusting. We got to just keep leaning in, saying, God, I know You have this, and I'm ready to receive the answers to these prayers that I've been praying for. It is Thursday, Thankful Thursday, September 24th, countdown to 41. The weather today, windy out. Oh my goodness, I love seeing those palm trees just a whipping in the wind, because they don't snap. They can bend way back and come right back up. I just love that. Joel Olstein did a whole service on that, and it was just so darn special. The weather today in Holly Hill, we're in the 80s. It's 83 today with a low of 74. Madison, are you ready? 81 with a low of 69. We're in the 60s in Madison. If it's your birthday today, happy, happy birthday. Brody and Jackie and Terry and Lori and everybody else that's celebrating a birthday, anniversary, whatever you're celebrating. For my foodies, it's Cherry Jubilee Day. You know, I do, Lord, I trust you today. It was trusting you with the police officers and, you know, a hedge of protection over them as they're out serving our community. So please be praying for them. Our little update of what's going on. October 1st is our street party, volunteer kickoff street party. Help build strength, stability, and self-reliance. And it's just a night in the community, and it is with Habitat for Humanity of Greater Volusia County. So you can go there and get more information. But it is next Thursday night. I would love to see a lot of women there to volunteer. You're not volunteering that night. You're signing up and talking about what you could do and your timing and all those things. October 6th, National Night Out, City Hall, Front Lawn, from 5:30 to 7:30. And then, of course, the city of Holly Hill turns 125, and we're having a birthday bash. It's a block party, concert, drum show. Of course, there's food involved, Sunrise Park, 4 o'clock to 8:30 on October 11th. So all kinds of stuff are going on. Get busy, get being part of it. Be thankful today. I am praying for you as you pray for me. God bless you.
1: 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Have a great day.

So we're going to get some friends out, and they're going to help us set this thing up. And anybody backstage, any of you guys? Like I was saying before, this is, as believers in Christ, this is the most sacred thing that we can do, to celebrate and to remember what Jesus did for us on the cross. And if you believe that he died for your sins and you've accepted it into your heart, then this is something that you can do to celebrate what he's done. And maybe you're here tonight and you're like, I've never taken communion at Austin City Limits. I've never taken communion at a concert. Guys, we're having church tonight. This is church. Maybe you're here tonight and you've never taken communion in your life. Maybe you made the decision to follow Christ and you've accepted him into your heart tonight for the first time and made him your personal Savior. Then this is your chance with the body of Christ to partake in this. And maybe you're like I was. Maybe somebody brought you here. I can't tell you how many Christian concerts my mom and dad took me to as a kid, and I was always on the fence because I thought, there's still a lot of fun stuff I want to do before I become a Christian. Well, let me just tell you this. I have a lot of fun, and I know I'm going to heaven. Amen. And I can promise you this. If you've asked God to come be your Savior tonight and live in your heart, this is going to be the best cracker and grape juice you've ever tried in your life. And so tonight, this piece of bread, it represents the body that was broken for each and every one of us. Take this and eat it and remember him. The wine represents the blood that was shed for our sins. Take and drink. Let me just say this, if that was your first time tonight, welcome to the family. We love you guys. Thank you so much, Texas. Thanks for having us tonight. We're going to sing this part together. Just remember, nothing can separate what the good Lord brings together. If you know his love, raise your cup. Hallelujah, we remember. We're going to sing this right here.

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We sure do. 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
0: It's 79 degrees.

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1: So last week we covered Matthew 7:13 through 15, and we'll read that just so we can remember what it said. Do you have that one? Yep, it's there. Nope, okay, I'll bring it up. It said, enter through the narrow gates, for the wide is the gate and broad is the road that leads to destruction. Many may enter through it, but small is the gate and narrow is the road that leads to life, and few find it. Jesus is warning us in this moment, in this passage, that there will be people that will try to pull people onto the wide road, the path to destruction. And they're going to do that for their own reasons. And so we need to be discerning about whether or not we're following those people or we're listening to them. He calls these people false prophets. Now, you guys know that I love to make sure that we all understand, because we've got a bunch of, I know we've got a bunch of seasoned saints. You guys have all been in church for 100 years, and it's all good, and you know everything. But there may be people watching online, or there may be somebody here that doesn't understand all the churchy terms that we use. So what is a prophet? I mean, it seems kind of obvious, but what is a prophet in the way that God is using it? It's people that are standing up and speaking God's truth to the world. That seems kind of obvious, but there's a couple of different ways this works. And if we look back in Scripture, most of the prophets that we talk about, we think about foretelling. Well, in the future, this is going to happen. Later down the road, this is going to happen. If we read Revelation, it's a prophecy. It's talking about what's going to happen in the future at the end of the world when God calls us all home. All of these things are prophecies. But a prophet had another role beyond that. He had foretelling, or she, and he had forthtelling, meaning speaking to the truth to the society or to a person that they live in. That's a little different than preaching and teaching, and we can get into that in a minute. But their job was to call people out when something was wrong. Think about Nathan when he went to David. King David had taken Bathsheba and gotten Uriah killed. He had done all these horrible things, and he thought he got away with it. And Nathan went to him as a prophet of God and said, what would you think of somebody that did this? And David said, well, I'd kill him. And Nathan said, well, you're that guy. You're the one that did exactly what you said you would kill somebody else for. Not a really popular role. I mean, can you imagine having to go to a world leader and say, dude, God told me that you need to stop doing this. But this wasn't just a world leader. I mean, it wasn't be like going to the White House and talking to President Trump. It literally would be like going and talking to somebody that could kill you if you got them mad enough. Not a fun gig. And that's why I always crack up when these people come out and they say that they're self-proclaimed prophets. The prophets in the Bible, almost all of them ended up dead. getting killed by their own people or killed by the people that they were prophesying to. Why would you want to sign up for that? It seems kind of silly. But so now that we know what a prophet is, Jesus is saying that there's going to be people that are going to pretend to be prophets, and they're not. They're false prophets. They're prophets for a profit. Because almost always when somebody takes this role on and they're telling people to go along that wide road that we just read about, they're doing it for their own reasons. They're doing it for a reason that has something to do not with God and not with you, but for themselves. Maybe they are going to get money out of people, or maybe they're going to get notoriety or fame, or who knows? There's some reason.

that you have in Christ with somebody who's going to mock you, that's going to disdain you, that's going to hurt you for that. Be discerning about that. It's okay to say, you know what, that person probably is not ready to hear the word of God. I'm going to step back and I'm going to pray for them. And I'm going to let God work with them. That's not who we're talking about. Those people are easy to see. You can hear them online. You can hear them out in society. They might be in your neighborhood yelling and screaming at you, telling you that you're a horrible person because you're a Christian. This is different. A false prophet is different because a false prophet is going to try to win you over. They're not going to tell you that you're a horrible person because you're a Christian. They're going to sneak in. They're, as Jesus called them, wolf in sheep's clothing. They're going to be a smile with a Bible. Let me tell you all about how God told me. It's not the guy that's lurking in your bushes. It's the guy in your Bible study. Could be the guy behind the pulpit. Not today, but it could be. It's okay to question. And I want to get that firmly on you. Because we've talked about don't judge, and people are always afraid, oh, I can't judge. It's okay to question. It's okay to ask questions about what's being taught from the stage, from the pulpit. It's okay to ask questions what's being taught in a Bible study or what people are even saying online or anywhere else. If I'm trying to gain understanding or understand where somebody's coming from, it's okay to ask questions. It's not okay. Well, all right, it is okay to be wrong as well. Has anybody ever been wrong? Yeah, it happened to me. So it's okay to be wrong. But allow yourself to be corrected if you are. There have been times people have called me out on things that I've said from here or from during Bible studies, things like that, and they say, oh, this is the truth. Well, let's open up the scriptures, let's read it. Oh, you are absolutely right, I'm sorry. I have no problem being corrected because there is absolutely no way that any single human being is ever going to know the entire Bible and the entire Word of God. They're not. We're all learning and we're all growing. I just get to stand up here and talk. But we're all in the same boat together. But it is not okay to espouse heresy. Big words. It's not okay to take a passage of Scripture or a part of Scripture or a concept that Jesus taught us, twist it to my own reasons, to my own way, and then tell everybody else so that I can get people to agree with me. At that point, I've become a false prophet. I'm pulling people towards that wide road. Everyone who speaks for God, every single person, that whether they come up on this stage or behind a pulpit at another church, whether they're standing out on the corner, they're online, wherever they are, every single person who speaks for God needs to be checked. And the people that are going to check are sitting right here. So don't be afraid. If you have a question, if you're like, why did he say that? Or that doesn't make sense. Go ahead and check it. We always want to be accurate. And I'm going to tell you flat out that you will hit every single pastor that stands on this stage. Every single one will tell you to check what I say against Scripture. I beg you, please, make sure that I'm accurate. I would rather be corrected and have to come up here and apologize and fix something that I said the week before than ever teach you something that is unbiblical or contrary to the Word of God. Will you please do that for me? All right, thank you. After service. Okay. But check Scripture. Don't check society. I love when people do that. Well, that seems mean. Okay, what does the Word of God say? That is our ultimate authority, so we need to go back to that all the time. So how do you check Scripture? How do you do that? How do you check against somebody who's telling you that they are speaking for God? Somebody that's, I'm a prophet. I'm going to speak for God. How do you check that? There's three simple steps that we can use.
Now, this isn't the, you know, if you get into some

0: deep theological treatise, you go to Bible college, they're going to teach you more than this, but this is a fantastic way to do this. Read the scripture. All right? Plain language. What does it say? Well, it says dot, dot, dot, dot, dot. That's what it says. Okay. So that's our first step. We read the passage and we understand the words. The second part that we're going to do is we're going to take that passage and we're going to, and our understanding of it, and we're going to weigh that against the rest of Scripture. So if over here it says that God does this, God is love, and over here it says, you know, and that's my interpretation, but over here it says something completely different, then we need to look at it. It doesn't. God is love. But if there's a understanding or my interpretation of a script passage of Scripture, and it doesn't align with everything else that it says in the rest of the Bible, then there's a problem, because there are no contradictions in the Bible. It will always agree with itself. So we can always double check it that way. And the third way that we do that is, does my interpretation align with my understanding of the nature of God? God's telling me that I need to go out and kill everybody in Sanford. Does that sound like God that we know? No. So maybe that's not God speaking. So read the passage, check it with the rest of Scripture, and does it align with our understanding and knowledge of the nature of God? It's okay to use other sources. It's okay to go and, you know, find a concordance or whatever. It's always good to check with double check with things. And again, it's always good to double check with your pastors. We love having those conversations. As a matter of fact, somebody caught me after service on Saturday night and was like, I have questions. And we sat there for 20 minutes talking about different, her understanding and her misunderstanding. She just wanted clarification of what was being taught in the service by Cord and understanding some concepts in the Bible. Please have those conversations with us. We love that. We're Bible nerds. We have those conversations with each other, but we get bored together, so please come talk to us. We'd love to have you. But don't use society, like I said. Well, 60% of the people in the United States think abortion is okay, so it must be okay. No, it's not. What does Scripture say? I don't care what Joe on the corner says, I care what God says. Not popular opinion, not against what, hey, that sounds good. A lot of people like to, oh, God is love, God is love, God is love. That's all that matters. You need to love me because God is love. Where do we go with that? What we do is we look at their behavior and we say, yes, I love you. I don't love that part, the thing you're doing. And then lastly, do not use discernment, meaning I looked at that and went, Pastor Ron really didn't say that right. I don't think I agree with him. Instead of coming to me and talking about it, going over here and going, hey, did you hear what he said? That was crazy. The cafe at lunchtime is not the time to be discussing problems with the sermon. Okay? As a matter of fact, Jesus addresses how to handle that very well in Matthew 18. It's what we call church discipline. So if you want to read ahead, if you want to skip ahead in the series, you can read Matthew 18 and find out exactly how God asks us or tells us to take care of people that are out of line that are in the church. And we're going to get into that much later, a little bit later on, because we're covering all of Matthew. But Jesus' command is very, very simple. Be aware of the people that distort God's truth. The next thing we're going to look at is the fruit that reveals the roots. Matthew 7:16, do we have that one? Do we have it? Talk amongst yourselves. I'm kidding, I can read it for you. Matthew 7:16 says, by their fruit you will recognize. Oh, there we go. By their fruit you will recognize them. Do people pick grapes from thorn bushes or figs from thistles? Fruit. Matter of fact, again, later in Matthew, Jesus is going to cover this quite a bit more. In Matthew 12 to 34, he says, he was talking to the Pharisees, and he says, "You brood of vipers, how can you speak good when you are evil? Out of the abundance of the heart, the mouth speaks." So fruit, and again, we're going to get into fruit quite a bit more later on, but the fruit that we produce is the spiritual outpouring of our lives. So if I'm up here preaching and I talk to somebody and they accept Jesus, that's fruit. If I'm up here preaching and somebody comes to a deeper understanding, a better understanding of a concept or a part of our relationship with Jesus, that's fruit. If I'm out there driving on Hand Avenue and all that insanity, and I curse at the guy holding the flag, that's fruit. It's bad fruit, right? Not good, but it's fruit. Fruit is a result of what's inside of our heart. Plain and simple. It's exposed, it's outside. The root is the source. I mean, if you've got a fruit tree and you want to change the fruit, you don't go to the fruit and go, "Oh, I need better oranges." You look at what's being fed to that tree. You're going to go to the root, and that's exactly what Jesus is talking about. I mean, here he calls it your heart, but it's the same idea. And the root is the source, but it'll be covered. The heart is it's covered by the heart. Eventually, it's going to be exposed. Because it cannot be faked. It cannot be faked. I've got a beautiful palm tree in my front yard. I like it. But if I walked out there with a bunch of bananas and started stapling them to the tree and then looked at you and went, "Look at my beautiful banana tree. Are any of you going to buy it?" No, you're probably going to call somebody on me. And I hope you do. It's just not how fruit works. Fruit is the end product of what's inside the tree. To change the fruit, you have to change the roots. And this fits perfectly with everything that Jesus has been teaching us since chapter 5. He has spent this entire chapter, and actually he does it over and over again, railing on the Pharisees, who were the experts, the religious leaders of his time. They were experts at managing outward appearances. They had the nicest clothes, they sat in the best places, they were rich, they were pompous, they were idiots. And the reality was that Jesus kept looking beneath the surface of their lives and saying, "Look what's under here." Matter of fact, he called them whitewashed tombs, full of dead bones inside. They look pretty on the outside, but inside they're a mess. Because the issue wasn't what that person's life looked like. The real issue was what kind of heart is producing that life. And that's true for us with prophets as well. It's no different. False prophets. Our fruit exposes our hearts. Our fruit exposes our roots. As a matter of fact, in Matthew 7, we'll go to 17 through 20. Yep, that's it. "Likewise, every good tree bears good fruit, but a bad tree bears bad fruit. A good tree cannot bear bad fruit, and a bad tree cannot bear good fruit. Every tree that does not bear good fruit is cut down and thrown into the fire. Thus, by their fruit, you will recognize them." Just like I encouraged you to check us, check anyone who says that they speak for God. Their fruit exposes their root. It's true doctrinally and it's true practically. Because all you need to do to be really good at being a bad prophet, I don't have to tell you anything wild. To be a false prophet, I don't have to come up here and go, "You know, Jesus actually was a goldfish that had a goat's head and golden ram's horns, and he breathed fire." If I came up here and told you that, you'd be like, "No, he wasn't. He was a guy. He was a man. He had a beard. I've seen the pictures." Anything outrageous is going to get thrown away and cast away immediately. But if I take scripture and I just turn it 5 degrees off center, Now, I'm not teaching you the truth of Jesus. I'm teaching you this. So it can sound really good, but it's just a little off. And that's why we need to know the scriptures. It sounds good, it sounds Bible-y, but they're the wrong definitions. It's confusing speech. Sometimes they make up labels for things. Well, that's an expositional, you know, and you hear all these weird definitions or titles that you have no idea what they mean, and nobody else does, but they made it up to make themselves sound smart. Or maybe they're fast talkers. Anybody been to a car lot and had the guy go, hey, and you don't even know what he said? That's often true of people that are teaching lies. Slow down, take a look at their fruit. What is their teaching producing? And what is their teaching producing in the lives of others? And more importantly, what does it reveal about the life of the one teaching it? John 10:11 says, Jesus says, I am the good shepherd. The good shepherd lays down his life for the sheep. The hired hand is not the shepherd and does not own the sheep. So when he sees a wolf coming, he abandons the sheep and runs away. Then the wolf attacks and attacks the flock and scatters it. The man runs away because he is a hired hand and cares nothing for the sheep. Jesus said he would die for the sheep. In their own way, false prophets usually tell you that you need to die for them. And maybe it's not physical death, but maybe it's, oh, you know what? I really need a new jet. You need to give me one. I need this. I need your adoration. I need you to bring your family to me so I can grow my flock. There's always, again, some motivation, some self-profit. So does the teaching draw you closer or further from God? Does he serve the flock or does the flock serve him? Does their ministry produce a greater love for Christ and obedience to Scripture or more dependence upon the leader? Their fruit will eventually reveal their roots. So what does it mean? Where do we go with this? And I know I'm going over, I'm sorry, but we're a little long today. You guys wait with me? All right. So Jesus concludes this statement in some very strong language. As a matter of fact, in Matthew 7:19, he says, every tree that does not bear good fruit is cut down and thrown into the fire. Thus by their fruit you will recognize them. This is not a casual warning. He doesn't say, hey, if you encounter a wolf in the wilderness, approach it slowly and make sure you give it your hand to sniff. He's not saying that. He's saying, beware, recognize, and respond. If we ID somebody that is a false prophet that's teaching you something that is not of God, it's okay to confront that person. It's okay to question that person. It's okay to remove that person from leadership or maybe just leadership in your life. Maybe it's a teacher that's teaching a bad Bible study. It's time to find a different one. Somebody that's teaching the wrong thing on radio, switch the channel. It's kind of the old see something, say something. We don't pet wolves. We don't feed them. We don't let them into our house. Our job is to protect ourselves, to protect our family, and to protect our church. But it's important, one last thing. In Hebrews 10:25, it says, do not give up meeting together as some are in the habit of doing, but encourage one another, and by all the more as you see the day approaching. People call that don't forsake the gathering of the saints. This. It is so important for us to be in Christian community because wolves take sheep and they pull them away from the flock, and the most dangerous place that we can be is away from the community and the people of God, be on our own. And a lot of us will say, oh, I can handle it. I'm smart enough to take care of that when a wolf comes up and tries to pull me away. You're not that smart. I'm not that smart. Cliff might be that smart, but none of the rest of us are. We need to be together. Alone is vulnerable. The safest place that we can be is safe in the arms of Jesus and of his people. among his people. And it's not because the church replaces Jesus, but because Jesus has given us one another to stay with. So, two more minutes, I promise. Just like the drop zone at night, we are most vulnerable when we're not looking for danger. The reality is that we are in an intense spiritual battle for our well-being, for the well-being of our family and of our church. But don't live in fear. But don't live in blind either. Be discerning, test what you hear amongst the scriptures, examine the fruit of who's teaching you, and stay close.
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4: In the Bible, it tells us to focus on reading the scriptures to the church, encouraging the believers and teaching them, and bringing the lost into the light until Jesus comes again. And this is the message that God has for us today. There is a very important sentence in the book of John that most people, even me, overlook because we don't understand Jewish traditions. Let's read chapter 10 in John, starting with the first verse. When we read, see if you can find the sentence. We will stop at verse 10. Let's listen or read with me. Early Sunday morning, while it was still dark, Mary Magdalene came to the tomb and found that the stone had been rolled away from the entrance. She ran and found Simon Peter and the other disciple, the one whom Jesus loved, and she said, They've taken the Lord's body out of the tomb, and I don't know where they've put him. Peter and the other disciple ran to the tomb to see, and the other disciple outran Peter and got there first. He stooped and looked in and saw the linen cloth lying there, but he didn't go in. Then Simon Peter arrived and went right on in. He also noticed that the linen wrappings were lying there, while the cloth that had covered Jesus' head was folded up and lying to the side. Then the other disciple also went in, and he saw and believed. For until then, they hadn't realized that the scriptures said that he would rise from the dead. Then they went home. I made a statement in the beginning that there is a sentence that we overlook or don't quite hear nor understand, but I was mistaken. There are actually two separate sentences, and they connect together like a puzzle. And when we put them together, they give us a complete and magnificent picture, a picture that will fill you with joy and love and give you a peace by the understanding of its meaning. Have you ever seen in a beautiful, colorful picture, you see it, but yet you don't see it? It has meaning beyond our comprehension because we don't know everything that is behind what the picture represents. We gaze into it, all the colors and the shapes that the brushes leaves on the picture. They go this way or that way with wonderful, unique strokes that leaves beauty to be found on none other. This picture is one of a kind. This is what these two sentences represent, a wonderful, magnificent picture full of life and love and grace. Now that I've given a description of the sentence, have you found them? If not, it's okay. I hadn't noticed them either, but when the Holy Spirit revealed them, I took another look and another look and gave them my full attention. Because the Holy Spirit has revealed them to me, I am to reveal them to you, because we are to give each other spiritual truths when the Holy Spirit instructs us. We are to open our hearts and our minds to the truth and then open our mouths and speak the words that God gives us to speak. Well, here goes. Let's talk about what we just heard or read. Mary Magdalene went to the tomb early Sunday morning, the morning after the Sabbath. When she got there, the opening of the tomb was wide open. The stone that enclosed the sealed tomb was rolled away. As we read this, it does not say that she went inside the tomb because it was still dark. She probably assumed this, as most would in such a case as this, that someone broke in and stole Jesus' body and moved it somewhere else to cause more trouble for the believers, as if there wasn't enough going on already. And the ladies were planning to do the oil and all the things that they do when they bury the dead. The tomb was open, so she got bent out of shape and overly concerned. The Jesus that we all fell in love with was missing. So Mary ran and found Simon Peter and the other disciple, the one that Jesus loved, and she said, all excited and in turmoil, they've taken the Lord's body out of the tomb, and I don't know where they put him. So Peter and John ran immediately to the tomb to see for themselves, and John outran Peter, but when he got there, he waited for Peter. While he waited, he stooped and looked in, and as I am sure, daylight had come, and he saw the linen cloth lying there, but he didn't go in. When Peter got there, he saw the open tomb and did not even hesitate, as Peter is known to do. He went right on inside. He too also noticed the linen wrappings lying there, while the cloth that covered Jesus' head was folded up and lying to the side. Oh, the jig is up. Here is one of the extremely important sentences. The cloth that covered Jesus' head was folded up and lying to the side. So you may be asking, well, why is this so important? Well, here is the reason and the answer, and an understanding that unless we know Jewish tradition or someone reveals it to us, we don't understand. The folded cloth, or napkin is what it would be called, had to do with the master servant. And every Jewish boy knew this tradition, that when the servant set the dinner table for the master, he made sure that it was exactly the way the master wanted it. The table was furnished perfectly, and then the servant would wait, just out of sight, until the master had finished eating, and the servant would not dare touch that table until the master was finished. Now, if the master were done eating, he would rise from the table, wipe his fingers and his mouth, and clean his beard, and would wrap up the napkin and toss it onto the table. The servant would then know to clear the table. For in those days, the wadded napkin meant, I'm done. But if the master got up from the table and folded his napkin and laid it beside the plate, the servant would not dare touch the table because the folded napkin meant, I'm coming back. He is coming back. I can see this and understand, and so did John and Peter, because the next sentence describes their reasoning and their actions according to what they saw. And we get to hear and read what they were saying and how they felt about the situation. John saw and believed. Peter saw and believed. For until that very moment, they still had unbelief. But they saw the folded linen set aside from the other linen wrappings. For until they saw what they saw, they were somewhat confused. But not anymore. For until then, they hadn't realized that the scripture said he would rise from the dead. So these two disciples were in amazement and awe to see what they saw. But Jesus did say that all that happened would happen, including him rising from the dead on the third day. He would be alive again. So they knew in their hearts, this is what had happened. And so they went home. Yes, we too can be assured that Jesus has risen, because he said he would, and he would be seated at his Father's right hand to be our advocate for us for the forgiveness of our sins and receive eternal life. He also revealed that he would have his Father send us the Holy Spirit to comfort, love, and guide us and to help us in our life to fulfill our needs. And this is just what Jesus did. And when we have his Spirit within us, we know beyond a shadow of a doubt that Jesus rose from the dead and is seated in heaven with his Father, because we are seated there with him in our spirit, because we are one in spirit. God the Father, God the Son, and God the Holy Spirit, they all three, even though they are separate, they are one, and we are made one with them, all because of God's grace and his Son, Christ Jesus, and our faith and believe in Jesus Christ, our Lord and Savior. What a story! I hope and pray you are enlightened and have new understanding. I know I have.
3: Here are some more things that are helpful to have understanding of, and also things to say that will change your life and build your faith. For all the negative things that we have to say to ourselves, God has an answer. Let's say you might say, it's impossible. And God says, all things are possible. You can find them in Luke 18:27. For with God, nothing shall be impossible. That's Luke 1:37. And you might say, well, I'm too tired. And God says, I will give you rest. Matthew 11:28-30. You might say, nobody loves me. And God says, I love you. And that's in John 3:16 and also 13:34. You say, I can't go on. And God says, my grace is sufficient. You can find that in 2 Corinthians 12:9 and Psalms 91:15. You say, well, I can't figure things out. And God says, I will direct your steps. Proverbs 3:5-6. You say, I can't do it. And God says, you can do all things. And that's in Philippians 4:13. You say, well, I'm not able. And God says, I am able. 2 Corinthians 9:8. You say, I'm not worth it. And God says, it will be worth it. Romans 8:28. You say, I can't forgive myself. And God says, I forgive you. 1 John 1:9 and Romans 8:1. You say, I can't manage. And God says, I will supply all your needs. Philippians 4:19. You say, well, I'm afraid. And God says, I have not given you a spirit of fear. 2 Timothy 1:7. You say, well, I'm worried and frustrated. And God says, cast all your cares on me. 1 Peter 5:7. You say, well, I don't have enough faith. And God says, I've given everyone a measure of faith. In Romans 12:3, you say, well, I'm not smart enough. And God says, I give you wisdom. 1 Corinthians 1:30. And you say, well, I feel all alone. And God says, I will never leave you or forsake you. And that's Hebrews 13:5. These are just a few words of wisdom from God to reinforce our faith and to reveal to us what we should think in time of trouble or our downside of our thinking to an upside of thinking, and proclaiming to help us and to build our vocabulary to say to ourselves or get the full power by speaking them out loud. Because faith comes by hearing the Word of God. Faith also is the substance of things hoped for, but not yet seen. So as we think and say what God says for us to say, we are changing our world of unbelief into belief. Here is a good confession for everyone to hear and to say. I endure long, and I am patient and kind. I am never envious, nor do I boil over with jealousy. I am not boastful or vainglorious, and I do not display myself haughty. I am not conceited, arrogant, or inflated with pride. I am not rude, and I do not act unbecomingly. The love of God in me does not insist on its own rights or its own way, for I am not self-seeking. I am not touchy, fretful, or resentful. I take no account for the evil done to me, and I pay no attention to a suffered wrong. I do not rejoice at injustice and unrighteousness, but I rejoice when right and truth prevail. I bear up under anything and everything that comes, and I am ever ready to believe the best in every person. My hopes are fadeless under all circumstances, and I endure everything without weakening. I never fail because love never fails. This is a true confession from me, and the fact is, Jesus loves you. Everyone who is listening to our message, we pray, expecting with faith, knowing that all is well with you, and that your body is as healthy as your soul is. For the power of the Spirit of God is in you and upon you to do His work.
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8: 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We pray this message helps you connect to God as you find your place, reveal your purpose, and unlock your potential. We are so glad that you are joining us here today.
9: Hey guys, so glad you're joining me tonight. Praise the Lord. Little midweek motivation. Come on, somebody. Hallelujah. You know, you got to get motivated. You know, somebody asked me the other day, like, hey, we got live in service, you know. And I'm like, no, we got midweek online. Like, we didn't know we had midweek online. That's why you need to share this, please. You know, I was just thinking about it. People were like, just kind of looking for church. And sometimes they don't even realize that they can go watch online. And one of the reasons why we just kind of, shifted to an online audience is it's a little bit, you know, with people just running and a million things going on. This way, from the convenience of your home, you can watch church. You can get edified. You can get built up. But I really appreciate you taking time when you click on, you're watching right now, take time to share it, because the more we share it, the more we reach people. Amen. And then you'd be surprised. Like I just said, somebody the other day was in church, like, I didn't know we had midweek online. You know, I'm like, praise the Lord. That might not be a bad slide, you know, but like, hey, you can watch midweek online. Don't forget, you know, tune in and watch. And you, some of you guys watch later, you know, a week later, you're watching it. Who cares when you watch it? Just make sure you watch it. Amen. I'd like for you to be live with me, though. You know what I'm saying? So this way we could correspond. But I really, this whole month, you know, being prayerful and catching the spirit of prayer, you know, they used to say that a lot when I would get around like prayer school at Rhema. The spirit of prayer is caught. It's not taught. And I was like, I don't understand what you're talking about. I mean, caught, like you catch it. But what it is, they were saying was prayer is kind of like a rhythm. It's like a flow. And hopefully we've been helping you this month with the understanding that, you know, it doesn't have to be, I think because there's a legal side of it, you have to be scriptural. Well, I know you have to be scriptural. You have to be structured in certain things like the name of Jesus, being scriptural, knowing it's the will of God. Maybe you're more led than structural would be a better word. Then there's this other side of it where you're like, God, man, I need a break. Somebody today just came to me and like, I was like, God, it's enough. They need a break. I said, God, I know it's not you. They were with me. And I said, we know this ain't God. You know what I mean? But God, you promised with all this stuff going on, there's a way of escape. And they've been faithful. They passed the test of faith. We all passed it. It's time. You know what I mean? So it's like, that's what kind of prayer is that? That's just communicating. That's just being in with people and doing life, you know? Sometimes somebody, maybe you go through a season of grief, or maybe you went through a season of pain, or maybe you went through a season of, you know, unbelief or doubt. I don't know, but whatever it is, I think, you know, it's all part of the package of, you know, like I might just be communicating with God. Now I'm praying in the name of Jesus. Then I'm back communicating with God. Oh yeah. Then I'm in agreement, Matthew 18:19 with somebody. Oh, and then I'm, you know, so it's an ebb and flow. But I think don't miss the transparent communication with your Heavenly Father. It's like, you know, and there's always that scripture that always gets me. It's like, you know, you have not because you ask not. Well, then you got he knowing what you have need of, but he still wants you to ask. And after a while, you know, that gets a little bit like, God, man, you know, why do I gotta ask? If you know I need it, just bring it. You know, it's like, no. You got to give me dependency. You got to give me that thing. Now, I don't think God wants us. It's a really slippery slope because we got to be dependent on God, but then we got to use our authority, and then we got to be dependent on God, but we got to, you know, bind and loose, and we got to be dependent on God. So I think this thing's like an ebb and flow of relationship, like where you go, hey God, I know it's your will, but now I'm going to enforce my authority. Hey God, I know what the scripture says, but now I'm going to demand and decree. Hey God, I know you want this for my life, so now I'm going to put it into motion over here by faith. So I think it's kind of like prayer is just not like, thou Father in heaven. No, it's communication. It's moving. I think that's why I pray better on the go than I do staying still, because prayer is like, it's a life role. You know, I put this thing in this thing, couple of Sundays ago, man, this is so good. I want to just read it to you. It's a lifeline, okay? Prayer is the lifeline of our relationship with God. It is a sacred dialogue where the Word of God and the name of Jesus, faith in unity in the Spirit, all converge. So that's what it is. It's like it's a lifeline of relationship with God. It's a sacred dialogue with the Word of God, right? And you got the name of Jesus, you got faith, you got unity, and it all spiritually comes together to produce a relationship that you have with God in relationship through prayer. So it's kind of like, it was kind of, I don't know, I kind of like that. It was like kind of like, it was a real formal way to just basically say, man, this thing just comes together and explodes, like, but boom, everything. And it's like, and then you're just talking to God. Really cool. Well, praise the Lord. I know you're excited about giving because I'm excited about giving. Check this out, Isaiah 1:19. Y'all know this scripture, I think. And if you don't know it, now you know it. Now you know where to find it. Isaiah 1:19. If you be willing and obedient, you shall eat the good of the land. I'll read the next verse to you. You're not going to like it. But if you refuse and rebel, you shall be devoured with the sword, for the mouth of the Lord had spoken. Say, oh, great, the mouth of the sword. Because the mouth of the Lord. But check what he's saying. How about we just stay on the positive? Let's just be willing and let's be obedient. Now, I'm going to say something. This willing thing and obedient thing is really cool. You could be obedient and not willing, and you could be willing and not obedient. Well, how's that work? I'm willing to hear what God says, but I don't know if I'm going to do it. There's one side of the coin. Here's the other side. I'll do it, but I'll tell you what, I'm not happy about it. Dangerous. He said, if you're willing, it'll be. Remember that story, man, Brother Hagin tells a story of how God taught me about prosperity. I love it. He said he was out there, he was obedient, but he wasn't willing, and he was broke, and he went to God, and he said, why am I broke? And God said, you're obedient, but you ain't willing. He said, I got willing in 3 minutes. You know what I mean? Like, when you need breakthrough in life, you'll change your willingness real quick, won't you now? I hate my job. And God's like, hey, I opened the door for you. It's the door right now before you. Maybe you should be, I love this place, glory to God. You know what I mean? Like, you get what I'm trying to say. Like, you know, sometimes in life, we're obedient, but we're not willing. And sometimes we're willing, but we're not obedient. Like, God might say, sow the seed. I'm willing to hear about God telling me to sow a seed, Pastor. God says, sow $50. And you're like, I'm not obedient to do that, sir. You know what I mean? It's like, get the willing and the obedient together, and you could change the world. If you just got willingness with no obedience and obedience with no willingness, you're hindering your increase. You want to eat the good of the land? Get them to collide. Want to have the good life because you got the God life? Get them to collide. So there's a level of where you're seeing this. If you're paying attention, you're seeing this. And you're getting like, okay, let me look at my obedience. And let me look at my willingness. And when these two things come together, boom, my God in heaven, it's going to transform your world. Amen? I promise you it's true. Ways to give her up on the screen. Check them out. You're going to love it. I think whatever way is easy for you to give is the best way for you to give, because I'm telling you now, God wants to bless you. Amen? So listen, let's pray over your giving. So now in that book, he said, claim what you need. I just did this with somebody today. Claim what you need. I'm believing God for a job, raise, increase, money. I need 20 grand. I need 30 grand. I need 100 grand. I got people call me up sometimes with crazy, you know, like I need $240,000. I'm like, praise be to God. You know, we're merging. We're buying this. We're doing that. I got to start a new product line. The other guy bought a machine the other day, or whatever. They needed machines for something they were doing. I was like, oh my God. Right. But no, if that's what you have need of, that's where you're at. Somebody's like, I need to pay the electric bill. It's $90. Well, praise be to God. That's a need. You know what I'm saying? Somebody got to believe God for 90 grand. Somebody's got to believe for 900,000. I don't know. Whatever. You're where you're at. Okay. Tell God what you need. Then when you claim it, I claim that money right now in Jesus' name, and I break the power of the devil. The only one that doesn't want you to prosper is the devil, man. God wants you to be rich. So bind the devil, break his power, loose your angels. Angels, go get my stuff. Hebrews chapter 1 said they're ministering spirits for us. We're the heirs of salvation. Go get my stuff. Bring it to me now. No hindrance, no delay, and no denial. In Jesus' mighty name it comes. Amen. Praise the Lord. Amen. Glory to God. Well, tonight, I've been really thinking about this prayer thing, and then I kind of got over into thinking about prayer, and I started feeling out the book of Habakkuk, because Habakkuk, right? And I really felt like there was things to learn in the vision still speaking through prayer. And I wanted us to look at this because I think it's very important. So go to, we're going to stay in the King James. You can go to the book of Habakkuk, chapter 2. We could start with verse 1. I want you to walk through this. There's a reason why I'm going here, because I want you to see this. In Habakkuk 2 and 1, he said, just let me read all the way to 3, then we're going to start. I will stand upon my watch and set me upon the tower. I will watch to see what he will say unto me and what I shall answer. When I am reproved, he's talking about getting rebuked. And the Lord answered me and he said, God gave him direction. Y'all know this part. Write the vision, make it plain upon the tables that he may run that readeth it. For the vision is yet for an appointed time, but at the end it shall speak and not lie. Though it tarry, wait for it, because it will surely come. It will not tarry. Ooh, come on, somebody. And I started thinking about this, and if you understand the book of Habakkuk and what Habakkuk was saying, they were talking about a journey of frustration to faith. That's really what was going on. It's a story where we could kind of almost see an overview of how sometimes you could almost be frustrated for the vision to come to pass, the appointed time. But in the end, it will speak. This series just kind of is going to walk us through tonight, where we understand the journey from frustration to faith, revealing secrets of divine vision, and also the process of revelation and the power of perseverance. It's going to teach us how to walk out God's vision by faith. So it's a little bit of prayer, a lot of faith, and a lot of helping me and you walk through the journey that sometimes can be frustrating, even when we're praying, even when we're in faith, even when we're stuck. So, you know, one of the things I think that's important is in verse 1, we're going to break it down in a couple of segments through this thing. I will stand upon my watch to see what he will say. I think this is the side of prayer that's so important. You cannot receive divine direction unless you're positioned to listen intentionally. So put these points down. Man, if I'm going to have the life of prayer, I got to be an attentive listener. And I think we miss it here. A lot of the prayers we pray are faithless and goofy. And now don't get mad at me. I did it the other day. Oh, God bless him. God already blessed you. Ephesians 1 and 3 said you're already blessed. Sometimes we use these spiritual communications that don't make any sense in faith. They really don't. They don't hold any validity. But we went through, you ever do something? You ever just do it like you pray and you know, you're just going through the motions and you're like, what am I doing? What did I even say? You know, like, oh, you know, the other day, I mean, I don't know, man. I was like, you know, it's just, you don't even realize you're doing it. God bless him. God's watching over him. God's blessed him already. You know, sometimes you got to stop. This is when I became a really good communicator, especially on the phone, when I started coaching people. I stop doing anything else besides listening attentively. When I get really far out in a conversation with somebody, when I really got to pay attention, I like movement, but I'll block everything else out, because until I become an intentional hearer, my communication isn't specific. So when Habakkuk positioned himself on that tower in a symbolization of prayer, he had expectation, he had alertness, he also had intentional, I love this word, intentional listening capacity. He was like, hey, I got to hear from God. He was like anticipating God speaking. Is your prayer life like that? I mean, when you get in that stand on your watch, that's a definition of meaning a posture of spiritual readiness. You have that posture of spiritual readiness to be listening. Expecting God to speak. He wasn't just waiting, he was watching. You ever wait for something, but you're not watching? And God's voice becomes its clearest when your intentionality and attentiveness becomes the best. You know what I'm saying? Like, when you're attentive and you're in this thing and you're listening, because it isn't just talk, monologue, and dialogue. It's, he's in a still small voice, man. God's in a whisper. He ain't shouting over the noise of life. He just doesn't do it. I don't explain it. I don't know how to explain it. I don't think anybody can explain it. God doesn't compete with his voice, with the noise of life. He just doesn't do it. So are we waiting and watching? Are we watching and waiting? Are we intentionally attentive in prayer? There's some kind of like.
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9: We're going to pull some highlights out of this thing with Habakkuk, because what it does is it starts painting a picture of communication with God and getting an answer from God. So I think that's kind of like a download we can run with. You can't receive divine direction unless you're positioned to listen intentionally. It'll go right over your head. I don't know how many times I've been listening to something. A lot of times what I do is when I work out, you know, I listen to teaching, I listen to ministry that's instruction. You know how many times, man, I've literally been in the motions of things, listening and not paying attention, and weeks later listening to the same thing and go, man, that was there. How come I didn't hear that the first time? I'll tell you exactly why. I wasn't paying attention the first time. You know what I mean? I wasn't in an attentive readiness to hear. So I will stand upon the watch. I want to hear what he has to say, even if he reproves me. Wow. So you start seeing there's a level of God speaking to you and following the instruction. That's what and the Lord answered me and said, verse 2, write the vision, right? Right division. You can check this out. Look at Proverbs 1:33. Can you get that in the Passion? Proverbs 1:33. Yeah. Right division that they may run in. Who reads it, right? So make it clear. Look at this Proverbs 133. This was kind of it's kind of a different way to look at it. But the one who always listens to me will live undisturbed in a heavenly peace, free from fear, confident and courageous. You will rest unafraid and sheltered from the storms of life. That's pretty good, man. That's really good. Right? You want to read it again just so it sinks in? Let's read it again. But the one who always listens to me. That, he's saying, are you listening? That's what he said. I'm setting my heart to listen to God. I want to hear. The one who listens will live an undisturbed what? Life. Heavenly peace. Free from fear. Confident and courageous. You will rest unafraid. Sheltered from the storms of life. Oh my God, it doesn't get better than that. Because you want to know why? When God's voice brings knowledge to you, it'll give you clear instruction about whatever God's talking about. So if God spoke that, don't be afraid. You ain't got to. Those who want to receive the instructions from God are attentive to God. Basically, after you receive these instructions, God's voice will always come with clear instruction, and those instructions are meant to be followed with faith and urgency. There's a thing where, like, God don't just speak and go, oh, you know, he said, no, he said, write it down, make it plain, right? That means, hey, don't just admire it, act on it. Running's going to come after reading.

Don't just write it, run with it. Big. And that's what starts happening when you start sharing vision with faithful people like you. Like when God shares his vision with you, he's entrusting things to you as a faithful individual. It's just not for you. It's meant to mobilize other people. But your mobilization is getting you there. So there's things in prayer that God is not just speaking to you about you. It's like, check this out, right? When you pray and you get answers from God, or you receive gifts, or you see something you're called to do, or you join a connect group, get into a small group, this is more than just you. Because guess what? If you're faithful and you're trustworthy and you're spirit-led and you get there, you're not just going to mobilize yourself. You're going to mobilize, God's going to mobilize you to mobilize others. You know what I mean? And a lot of times when you hear from heaven, you got to be careful, because people come around and kill your dream. And dream killers are this. This is what a dream killer is. Someone who's trying to minimize what God has maximized. So like, you know what I mean? That's what the devil did. He killed the dream in the garden. He's like, oh, God ain't that big a deal about all that stuff. No, it's huge. You know when you get really excited about something, like, oh, I'm serving the church, it's going to be great. I got to get there at 8 o'clock. And they're like, ah, no big deal. We all show up when we show up. And the new guy, I had so much, oh my God. They had that Promise Keepers. Remember that back in the day? Some of you don't even know what I'm talking about. Man, I was so full of zeal. They called it zeal. I don't even know what zeal really means, besides I was jacked up for Jesus. You know, I'm on fire, scaring people. Oh, bro, I would show up at Promise Keepers, and this guy had a shop. So they would go, like, I think it was once a month. I don't even remember. It's that long ago. Man, I'm talking about 90-something. So I'm saved, ablaze, and they're like, you should come join the Promise Keepers. I was like, all right, praise God. I'm doing stuff, street preaching. I'm like, where's Promise Keepers? You go down over there. I know, I can tell you where the guy's shop was. And he had a fabricating shop. He was like welding. It was like a shop, you know, old dirt. I mean, I would go there and be like, dude, I ain't bringing no clean clothes, bro, because this place is a dump. Like, you sitting on a dirty couch, you know what I mean? It was like a guy shop, you know what I mean? And we went there, I think, like Thursday night or something, whatever it was, once a month or once a quarter. I don't even remember. Man, I showed up first meeting. Man. I'm like pumped with vision. I'm jacked up. I'm like lit. I'm talking lit. You thought I was going to Super Bowl. Like, I'm like with Jesus. I was like, woo, I read the Bible. Bible said this. Bible said that. I'm on fire. I'm reading Believer's Authority. I'm on fire. I don't know, 6 or 8 guys. Bro. 6 out of 8 of these dudes were wet, stinking blankets. Cats didn't want, giving me all this. Like, I thought something was wrong with me for a split second, but then I looked at the room. Thank God I was smart enough to know I don't want to be like none of you people. But I ain't being mean. You don't know who they are. Wet, stinking blankets, man. I remember when I first got saved, I was excited too. I ain't excited about it no more. Bro, I ain't kidding, man. Grant's laughing back there because it's funny. These cats were like, they were like the devil in disguise. Oh, I remember when another goober was like, oh my day, I remember, yeah, bro, I was excited about Charlie, blah, blah, blah, blah. They sound like that. After a while, they all sound like Charlie Brown to me. What? And there was one guy, I can't remember his name. He pulled me to the side 3/4 way through this meeting. I can see his face, I can't remember his name. He said, listen to me, young man. He basically said, don't you listen to none of these people in this room. You don't ever let go burn out what you're burning with right now. I'm telling you, that right there is going to take you somewhere. I didn't see no ministry, none of this stuff we're doing now. And I'm not saying those guys knew what they were doing, but I get it. They're dream killers because their dreams killed already before they started. And some of you are sharing your dreams with people that are dead. You know, whatever, man. Can these bones be raised? I don't know, but it ain't my job unless God tells me prophesy. Someplace you just get to leave. Praise the Lord. You know what I'm saying? Like, I never went back.

0: I didn't go back.
1: Well, did God tell you to go back there and be a fire and get them fired up? God didn't tell me to do jack. He said, leave. You know, some of you got to learn to leave the morgue. I'm preaching to somebody, man. You know what I'm saying? Like, somebody, well, I'm trying to get everybody to come along with me. Man, sometimes God don't tell you prophesy about those dead bones. Sometimes God says, let the dead bury the dead. Pastor Chris, you're not nice. I'm not talking about being nice. I'm talking about you being led by the Spirit of God. Remember, dream killers are always trying to minimize what God has maximized. Don't cast your pearls before swine sometimes. Not everybody should know your heavenly vision, bro. Not everybody should hear your vision. You know the only people I'm sharing my vision with? I'm only sharing my vision with the people that can help me carry it. Because it's part of their destiny. That's what it was, right? Write the vision, make it plain. That vision didn't come from you. It came from God. Let me tell you, when you write that vision, doubt's going to come, delay's going to come, distraction's going to kind of come. But I got news for you. What? Clarity will protect destiny. That's what it does, man. Just keep looking at it. I know you said, God. I know you said. Wow. I like this, man. When vision became, I don't want to say simple because there's nothing simple about it, but let's just say when the plan of vision becomes portable, others can carry it. You know what I'm saying? Like, you making it so, we're going to go do it, right? Others can carry it, run with it, and reproduce it. Man, that's why you got to write it down, right? Because you might forget about it. You got to go back and build faith again. You got to go back. But I think about this, right? When vision becomes portable, other people can carry it. So it's got to be portable to you. So a lot of times when people come into church, you know, they think like, oh, you're pushing this thing. No, I'm pushing vision because I know you're here to fulfill something in it. This is what people don't get. I don't think they get it. Well, you go to church, you want us to connect. Absolutely. Because you might be a finger and you're never going to fulfill what God called you to do. Till you fit your part in the body and what God's corporately called us to do. So vision is never separated from the local church. Vision is connected to the local church and flows through the local church. So your gifting, your calling, your plan, your purpose, all that stuff, it's a corporate vision. This is not my vision. I didn't get up one day and go, oh, Relevant Church, this is my idea. I'm fulfilling God's vision. When you get in the boat, you start fulfilling God's vision. When we all finish the race, we fulfilled God's vision. Then we all get the reward of serving God. Oh, well, Pastor Chris, this was your idea. No, it was God's idea. I think people got to realize, you think Moses woke up one day and said, this is what I want to do? You think Joshua woke up one day and said, this is what I want to do? You think the Apostle Paul woke up day and said, this is what I want to do? No way, man. Right? And I think some of you got to be steady with this. It's for an appointed time. Now, this is big, man, because he tells you it's going to tarry. But wait for it. It'll speak in the end. God is never late. But I'll promise you this. This is funny. This is funny. This is a good coin for God. But this is a good t-shirt. God is never late. But I promise you this. He's just really, I can't even say it, dude. This is almost insulting, but I'll get away with it. God is never late, but that joker don't show up early anytime. That's funny. Bro, that's hilarious. I'm trademarking that. I'm trademarking that, bro. I'm putting that on a shirt. I'm going on record right now testifying. I just trademarked that. That's a shirt. You need to get the staff in here, man. They need to get that on a shirt. God is never late. That joker ain't never been early a day in his life neither. That's funny. I gotta stop. It's bad. Pray for me, man. I need salvation. You right? You know, like, God's never late. That joker ain't never been early neither. Oh, my God. Oh, my God. Every version of God, he ain't never on time, bro. That joker's coming. I gotta stop. Why, man? Because it tarries. It takes time. You crying, laughing is good for you, man. This is good. Joy, right? This is so good. But it's true, right? It's an appointed time. It's a fixed time. It's an exact time. It's divinely scheduled with a due date. It's not delay means denied, because God's time, he's perfect. Just sometimes it doesn't look like the process is working the way we think it should. So today, as we're preaching this, right, God is never late. But man, I'll tell you what, sometimes he is not early. We're shooting this thing for you today so you can get this revelation in you. Might tarry, but wait for it. What does it mean to be appointed? Fixed, exact. You have a divinely scheduled due date. I don't know when it is, but it's there. So staying consistent in prayer. And what I think I thought was really, really good was handling the frustration with God's faithfulness. Because sometimes we get frustrated in prayer. Now, let's be honest. Sometimes it don't look like it worked the way we prayed it. Maybe frustration in faith. Maybe it doesn't look like what, I don't know. I don't know. There's a million things we could say, whatever. But don't get frustrated in faith because the journey doesn't look like it's taking you to destination. If you could stay faithful in, I'm going to say this, it's a really weird terminology. Can you be faithful in your frustration? Because sometimes you get frustrated. But guess what? If you can remain faithful in your frustration, God is going to be faithful to you to fulfill what he told you he's going to do. Every promise of God is yes and amen. He's going to do it. Come on, let me pray for you. Father, I just thank you right now for what it is you're doing in the church, what you're doing in the people's lives, what you're doing for each and every one of us. I know, Lord, that you're changing and transforming lives as we speak, and we are going to take our prayer life to a whole other level of everything you have for us because you love us and we love you. Thank you for transforming our life and changing our future. Each and every step we take, you're placing success before us. In Jesus' mighty name we pray. And everybody said, amen. Listen, I love you guys. God bless you. I'm going to see you Sunday. It's going to be awesome. We're going to preach it up. Stay in this season of prayer. Change your life. Change your world. I love you. I'll see you then. Check out these announcements. Bye-bye.
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1: It's 9 o'clock.
2: It's 79 degrees.

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Have a great day.

want to just encourage you tonight, because I learned faith from what Ben Fitzgerald was talking about, a praying mother. And one night, I was in my room, and we were in the middle of a situation, about to be evicted. A lot of you know my story, been homeless before, but we were about to be evicted, and I heard my mom crying in the middle of the night, and I wondered what was up, so I got up out of my bed, and I went over to her room, and I thought she was, you know, going through something was wrong. And so the door was cracked and I pushed it open just to see what was wrong with mom. And the crying that I heard wasn't the kind of crying that I thought it was. She was kneeling next to the bed, thanking God for his faithfulness. Even though she may not see the situation changing, she was declaring.

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1: It's 10 o'clock.
2: It's 79 degrees. I've been

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1: It's 11 o'clock.
2: It's 80 degrees.

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1: It's 80 degrees.
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1: It's 80 degrees.
3: 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This is Joshua. We are here for Hour of Prayer, sponsored by Coast to Coast Security and Protection. We just wanted to wait a little bit to get everybody tuned in here and on. We welcome you to the show today. We have our special guest, Pastor Dwayne Johnson with the Berean Baptist Church in Daytona with us as well. He will be taking your request and also praying over the people. So we'll just take the time here to get everything live and ready to go. We hope everyone is doing well today. Hope you're safe and hope that everyone is having a great day. Pastor Dwayne, take it away. Tell us a little bit about who you are, what church you're with, and just kind of give the listeners a little backdrop, and then we'll get right into the prayer requests and the live calls that come in.
4: Well, good day to everybody out there in the radio land. So glad to have you join with us. And hopefully, others should be coming on a little bit later as time progresses. But nevertheless, I'm Dwayne Johnson, senior pastor of the Berean Baptist Church, located here in Daytona Beach, Florida, 211 Madison Avenue, right not far from Mason Avenue or off Ridgewood, east of Ridgewood. Well, the Lord have allowed us to be there for over 15 plus years right now. So we're grateful and graceful how God have opened doors for us. And we're grateful for the opportunity now to come to meet with you and to share with you God's word through prayer, knowing your needs, because he does know all of our needs. Because scripture says, casting all our cares upon him, for he cared for us. And so he asks us to pray, but not only asks us to pray, he expects us to pray. And it's interesting, when we do pray, we're not telling him nothing he doesn't already know. He's just like for us to tell him and talk to him and communicate with him through prayer. So we're grateful to be here today and all you've done.
3: Yeah, if you could just tell us a little bit, like when your service times are, the address of the church, different things like that, just to kind of let the listeners know who you are. 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
4: Well, our service started at 11 o'clock, but pretty much on Sunday mornings. We have our Sunday school hour, of course, at 10 a.m. We would love for you to have you come and be with us. Then we have a Wednesday night service as well, which we start our live stream at 7:30. We now teach through the book of Proverbs. And boy, what a great book that has been for us to learn. The God gives Solomon the wisdom, the insight, and boy, this should have been a blessing. As we know, Solomon is the wisest man that ever lived. So when we read the book of Solomon, we can never truly come to the depth of the knowledge Solomon had. So we only kind of teaching the surface level of it, asking God's spirit and God's grace to give us a greater insight in Solomon's teaching. So that's a blessing. So we look forward to come see what we do. We love you to come and watch us online if need to. We thank you so much for that.
3: How could they watch you online? Is it Facebook, YouTube? What do you have to offer?
4: Well, our service is streaming live by simultaneously by three platforms, actually. We stream live by Facebook, the Berean Baptist Church, YouTube, Berean Baptist Church Daytona, and then, of course, our church's website. So either one of those platforms, you can find who we are. Again, know a little bit who we are. Watch us. And if you missed the program, you can go back there anytime and catch something. And do make a comment. We'd love to let you know. We'd love to hear how our word has been a blessing to you, or maybe a help to that we can help or improve. That would be gracious as well.
3: Yeah, and so you're listening today to Hour of Prayer, sponsored by Coast to Coast Security and Protection. We're here on 91.5 WAPN and then also 91.7 WAPB. We're here today, and we're going to lift up people in prayer, our community, our pastors, our churches. And if you have a prayer request and you'd like to call live into the radio station here, that phone number is 386-673-2495. Again, I'll repeat, it's 386-673-2495. We would love for you to call live into the station. We have some here that are already in the queue, and I'm just going to kind of go through them, and we're going to have Pastor Dwayne pray over those needs. And then, of course, if you have a need or you would like to have us pray for you, you can submit those there at the website at WAPN, or you can call us live here at the station, which is 386-673-2495. The first prayer request, Pastor, is Dexter. Continue to lift up God, knows the needs. Danny, Sally, Dexter, Michael, Douglas, and our country. So if you want to pray for them, that would be great. And also his brother Dale, after being in the hospital for 17 days, has been released with an infection and better. Thank God for your prayers. So we can start with them.
4: Father, we come before this morning to pray for Danny. Lord, we understand that life has circumstances, situations, and problems come upon all of us. But again, we are so grateful that you have given us the privilege to just be able to lift up our voice and call you our Father. And not only to call you our Father, but Guardian, to bring our requests and our petitions before you in prayer. What a privilege, what an opportunity to pray for Danny. Now, Lord, I pray for the others that are mentioned right now. I pray to the Spirit of God that, again, you'll touch the hearts of those that are there. And then, Lord, that your Spirit of God begin to move in their lives, because we may not know where they are. We may not be able to see them, but we know you do. Because the Scripture says the eyes of the Lord are in every place. And wherever they are right now, you see them. And not only do you see them, you know them. And not only do you know them, you know exactly what they're facing, exactly what they're feeling, exactly what they're fighting. And so we pray now you meet their need as we ask in prayer in Jesus' name. Amen and amen again.
3: Yeah, sorry about whoever was just calling. If you don't mind giving us a call back, we just didn't want to interrupt him while he was in prayer. If you could please call the station back, we'd be gladly to take your call now. Before we go back into any more prayer requests, if you do want to pray quickly for Lady B, waiting on test results for strength and confidence while they wait.
4: So, Lady D, you said?
3: Yes.
4: Now, Father, again, we come before you one more time for Lady D. And, Lord, you know exactly who she is and exactly what she's been dealing with. And God, again, we are so gracious and so thankful that we can lift up voices of people that whom we may never meet in this life, but who belong to you. And I pray now, Father God, you touch her from the crown of her head to the very sole of her feet. Give her the strength that she needs, Lord. Give her the breakthrough, the healing that she needs, Father God, and encouragement from your word and by your Spirit. We pray these things now in Jesus' name. Amen.
3: Yeah, again, listeners, if you would like to call live into the station, we are going to take the next 10 to 15 minutes to take live phone calls. That phone number is 386-673-2495. We have special guest Pastor Dwayne Johnson with the Berean Baptist Church here. I know, just knowing him, he would love to pray for you. So if you do want to call, again, that phone number is 386-673-2495, and we would be glad to take your call at this time. Pastor, while we're waiting on some of the callers to come in, this is our prayer and sponsored by Coast to Coast Security and Protection. And we just want to kind of maybe take a couple of minutes while we're waiting on some people to call. If you can kind of explain, you know, what your thought process is on prayer, maybe a little bit how your prayer life is, maybe how it's changed you, and, you know, the benefits of praying and different things of that nature.
4: Well, prayer has become, a matter of fact, a first resource in my life, not a last resort. Not only just a pastor, but as a believer myself, I realized the value of getting a better relationship with the Lord, and being to get a better relationship with the Lord is, as with anybody else, it's communicate with a person, spend time with that particular person. Just as we do with human beings, so is it we do with the Lord. And so my prayer life have evolved. I find myself getting up a little earlier. The Bible says Jesus got up a great while before day and prayed. Personally, I try to strive to do that on a regular basis, daily, if you put it that way. Just get up and say, Lord, this day, well, day you're going to give to us. Don't know what's going to take place today. Don't sometimes know where I'll end up today. Don't know who I'll face today. But Lord, I ask for your guidance. I ask for your grace. I ask for your wisdom to share and to be a blessing. And not only do we do that by being a blessing, we find by being a blessing to other people, we begin to be a blessing to ourselves. And so that's one of the things, again, so God, just like I say, out of all the creatures God made, Genesis chapter 1, he made the beasts of the fields. He made the fowls of the air. He made the fishes of the sea. And out of all the things he made, the beasts of the field, the fowls of the air, the fish of the sea, and all the things he made, we are the only of God's creations that have the privilege to be able to pray. We're the only of God's creatures that have the privilege to say, Our Father. Amen. And what a privilege it is to say, that's my God, that's my Father, that's my Daddy, and tell him.
3: Man, is that all you have on that one?
4: not really.
3: I know I was kind of giving you sign language here. We would love for you to give us a call here at 386-673-2495 live into the radio station so we could take your prayer request. We're going to go into a couple of other prayer requests, and please hold on the line if you do call and we don't get to it right away. We just don't want to interrupt him while he's praying, but I promise I will take your call live here in the studio. There we go. So let's go ahead and take that caller. Hi, you are live on WAPN 91.5, 91.7 WAPP. How can we serve you today?
5: Yes, I want to call in a prayer request. I'm a member of Berean Baptist Church, listening to my pastor, Dwayne Johnson. My name is Tasha, and I want to request a prayer for the nation, those that are lost, and in my faith and strength and my walk with the living God.
4: Well, good, Sister Tasha, good to hear from you. Just a joy to hear your voice on the other line and to call in today. But let's have a word of prayer right now for that. Now, Father, as always, we say thank you for the privilege again to be able to pray. And God, I pray for Sister Tasha. Lord, I pray for your blessings and your grace upon her life. And God, even myself personally, see how she's grown. And all of she's grown, she's been grounded in your word and the knowledge of truth. Not only the knowledge of truth, but desire for truth. For the Bible says, blessed are they that hunger and thirst after righteousness, for they shall be filled. And God, this dear sister have likewise demonstrated that and desired that in a personal walk. And I pray not only for herself, Lord, pray for her family, for her children, on the job. Her testimony that she shared so many times of people that she were able to touch and lead to lives. And Lord, even as a nurse, to be able to lead to a person, Lord Jesus Christ, before they pass away. And what a blessing it is to be in the ministry in the hospital with somebody on the deathbed and share them the good news of Christ. And they got saved that very last chance. And God, I pray you continue to use in a greater and wonderful way continually. And not only she prayed for herself, for her growth, but Lord, for the nation and for the country, from the presidents and those in the senators and the congressmen and all those in leadership. As Romans chapter 13 talks about, pray for those in authority that we may lead a quiet and peaceable life. And I pray for those in authority, God, that they'll rule and govern in the fear of the Lord. And as they govern in the fear of the Lord, you give them the wisdom, the insight to enact the right laws and enact the right things. That'll be a peace and blessing for the people of the country. In Jesus' name we pray, amen and amen again.
3: We appreciate you calling in. Thank you. We have a couple more prayer requests here on the screen that we're going to get to. And again, if you would like to call live here into the studio at 91.5 WAPN and then 91.7 WAPB, we would love to take that call. And that phone number is 386-673-2495. And let's see, Brian is having to go to court for a child visitation. Lord, make a way for him to see his children. It's been over 6 months, so we want to pray for him.
4: Let's go before the throne of grace. Now, Father, again, we come before you in the area of Brian and having to go to court. God, we know you're the judge, and you're not only the judge, you are our advocate in the courtroom. So, Lord, whatever Brian may be facing and going through, I pray for your blessings and your grace. Bless him now in Jesus' name. Amen and amen again.
3: Hi, you are live on 91.5 WAPN and then 91.7 WAPB. You are live on Our Prayer, and how would you like for us to pray for you today?
6: God bless you, brothers. I love you in Jesus' name.
3: Do you have a prayer request?
6: My sister bought a portrait of me and Jesus walking by the ocean. I want to really thank my sister Chi Chi for doing that for me.
3: Is there any other things that you'd like to pray for today other than that?
6: Yeah, my sister Chi-Chi and my daughter Elizabeth and my son Timothy. Just pray head of protection around them.
3: All right. We appreciate you calling in. We'll definitely pray for them now. Thank you.
4: Father, we come before you again in the name of this dear gentleman, his daughter and sister Chi-Chi, and Lord, seeing the relationship is blossoming, that the closeness. He asking for you to lift them up in prayer. We ask for you to bless them, protect them. He asks you to cover them. But Lord, not only for them, we ask for him as well. We realize the value of prayer so needed in our lives for your protection from harm and danger. And Lord, we thank you for the relationship that they have, where there's so many relationships and families that are strange and distant. But Lord, for a sister and his daughter, that indeed to hear that is a blessing, but also his desire of prayer. Strengthen him now. Encourage his walk and the path we choose to take for your namesake. In Jesus' name, amen and amen again.
3: Amen. Yes, I like always to read scripture while we're live on the air. So if you have a scripture and prayer that you'd like to just read over the airways while we're waiting. Again, if you'd like to call into the station here, the radio station, it's 386-673-2495. Again, that is 386-673-2495. We're going to take the next 10 minutes or so and take some more phone calls and then get to the prayer request here that we still have. 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
4: Well, in the area of prayer, one of the beautiful things we know, as we all have heard before, is Lord's Prayer. And when Jesus said, when you pray, say, Our Father which art in heaven. But even before that, he tells us in Matthew chapter 6, verse 5, when thou prayest, thou shalt not be as the hypocrites are. He began to challenge us and challenge all of us when we pray, don't pray to be seen, don't pray to be heard, and don't pray to be recognized. So we see, talk about that prayer, not praying to be seen or recognized. Then in Matthew chapter 6, he talks about the privacy of prayer. He said, listen, when you pray, enter in your closet. Don't do it for the recognition. Just go in private. Just talk to God in private. Now, you can do it in public as we're doing right now, but boy, what a beauty it is when you have that private, that secret place, as the psalmist said, the secret place of the Most High. And you go in that secret place of the Most High, and you pour out your heart to him. Because in Matthew 6, 5, we find not just a place of prayer, which is a closet. We find there's a privacy of prayer. Shut the door. Because sometimes there's some things you need to pray for and pray about, and you don't want nobody else to know. That's between you and God. Sometimes what you're struggling with, that may be between you and God. Maybe an addiction, that again could be between you and God. Maybe a vice, that again could be between you and God. Maybe a stronghold you want nobody to know, that again can be between you and God. So when you have the privacy of prayer, that you go before God, to you, for him, to him, for yourselves, you know, the beautiful thing about it is God doesn't gossip. He doesn't share our secrets, but he will judge our secrets. He knows our secrets, but he won't share our secrets. So that's the beautiful thing of prayer. There's not just a place of prayer in a closet, and then there is that privacy of prayer to shut the door, but also the person whom do we pray to. He said, when thou pray, say thou our Father, which art in heaven. So we see how God just does that for us. He also talked about they have the reward. Talking about the reward of prayer. It's a blessing. Because you, me, all of us can call the Father. As the psalmist David said, I will lift up mine eyes unto the hills, from whence cometh my help. My help cometh from the Lord. Amen.
3: 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We would love to take your call here live in the studio at 386-673-2495. If you'd like for Pastor Dwayne with the Berean Baptist Church to pray for you, we will take your calls live in the studio. I do have some prayer requests that I would like for you to pray for. If you can please pray for the radio station itself, and then as well as we don't want to talk politics, but just talk, you know, or pray for all of the government, you know, and then also pray for anything that you may have as well while we're waiting on some people to call.
4: Now, Father, again, we are so amazed at how we have a privilege to be able to pray. And God, an opportunity to be able to lift up those persons who we may never get to meet or even may never get to see. But as I mentioned again, Lord, the leadership of this country, the powers that be, the persons that now are in leadership. And God, we know the word of God said, the hands of the king is in the hearts of the Lord, and he moves with us wherever we will. And God, we know you can move the hearts of those that are in the power, from the president, and then those in Congress, and those in the senators. And God, all the people again that now have the leadership role to govern this nation, we pray ever so much that the fear of God would be greatly upon them. We ever pray ever so much that the hand of God would be upon them. And then God, those who may not recognize you, may not understand you, may not want to serve you, but nevertheless, would you overrule their will so that your will always be done? We pray now, Father God, for the people, not only this country, but around the world, other nations, other countries, other people, again, likewise, that are in even worse situations than we are in America, and they need prayers as well. the struggling, the wars, the famines, the earthquakes, the pestilence that are taking place, and the many, many, many people lose their lives, the starvation, while in America we have such an abundance. But Lord, look down upon them too. May them and their leaders likewise look to the God of Abraham, Isaac, and Jacob so they can receive the blessing from above. In Jesus' name we pray. Amen.
3: If you can pray for the radio station, WAPN, and then also our law enforcement, please.
4: Father God, we come again for this radio station. We realize that the enemy, the devil, is the prince of the power of the air, but likewise you use air waves, air patterns to get your word out. The many that are scattered abroad all over the length and breadth of this city, this state, but even yea across the world. And I pray, Father God, the words that go forth will be a blessing to those who are hearers right now. I pray, Spirit of God, you'll anoint the words and our lips that come to our lips, Lord, in the power that is in your word, because you said your word would not return void. And I pray, Holy God, for that person that may listen to me right now, that one that may be discouraged, that one that may depress, that one that maybe think about ending their lives right now. God, give them hope. Because hope is in Jesus Christ. Give them peace, because you are that Prince of Peace. Give them guidance, because you direct their path and their footsteps. And God, again, give them the will, because you can change our situations. Help them, Lord, today. I ask you now these things in Jesus' name. Amen and amen again.
3: Hi, you are live on 91.5 WAPN. How can we pray for you today?
7: Yes, I was calling in for prayer.
3: Okay, if you could just speak up a little louder, I could barely hear you. Were you saying you were calling for prayer?
7: Yes.
3: Okay, where's your name and where are you calling from?
7: I'm calling from Daytona Beach. My name is Wanda Hines.
3: All right, Wanda, we'll have Pastor pray for you now. Thank you for calling in.
4: Father, we come again for Sister Wanda. We pray, dear God, for your blessings upon her life. And I pray, Holy Spirit of God, you look down upon her where she is right now. God, you know exactly the aches and pains that you feel. You know the state of her body. You may know the sickness that she's dealing with. So I pray now that you move in a miraculous way. Touch her from the crown of her head to the very sole of her feet. Give her the strength and grace she needs now to endure this day. For this is the day the Lord had made. We will rejoice and be glad in it. In Jesus' name, amen and amen again.
3: Amen. Hi, you're live on 91.5 WAPN. How can we pray for you today?
7: Yes. You can pray for me. I got a little disconnected. That problem, my phone acting up. But my name is Wanda Hines. I'm calling for Daytona Beach.
3: Yeah, Wanda, he was just praying for you. We just did it. It all came through. We made sure we prayed for you, Wanda.
7: Okay, thank you.
3: Have a great day, and thanks for calling in. All right. Yeah, we appreciate the callers that are calling. And if you would like to call in, it's 386-673-2495. We just ask that the Holy Spirit just saturate this room today. And we just ask that Jesus, as always, reigns in our prayers. And we just come before his throne. And so that's what we want to do. And don't hesitate to call us or leave a comment. We would love to pray for you. Pastor, as well, we'll get back to the prayer requests that are here on the board. Before that, I would also like for you to pray for our law enforcement across the nation. I know we have a lot of attacks that are happening on them, especially right now. But looks like Tash, favor for the courts for her and her children. And then follow up by Brian. I think actually we did Brian. Kevin. Looks like his heart for the Lord to strengthen and heal his heart. So we'll start off with Tish, favoring the courts for her and her children.
4: Now, Father, again, we come before you, and we're thankful we can come as you to it at any time. We thank we can come in abundance of times. There's no time limit that we can come before you, and we ask now for Tish in the situation with the courts. And God, again, I pray that you'll allow it to work out according to your will for her.
3: Yes, Lord.
4: But I thank you that she's seeking prayer. I thank you that she's asking for prayers in a court situation. And Lord, I pray for as she go in that courtroom that you will look down upon the judges and those that are there. And Lord, that you will allow her to lean in a favor based on a faith in you. God, we all have done wrong at times in our lives and courts and situations. But whatever it may be for Tish, I pray that you bless her today. Give her peace that you will go in a courtroom with her. Give her peace. You'll be standing by her side, and you allow the judges and those in power to be to perform as you want them to. And God, I pray for Kevin, his heart condition is again. And Lord, we realize, the heart, you said in your word, let not your heart be troubled. And I pray for Kevin, his heart condition. Lord, I pray, as we know, the organ of our body is so important, vital for our existence. But I pray, Father God, you bring peace. Let his heart not be troubled. Touch his heart, oh God, give his strength. And as he goes to the doctors, whatever condition, whatever situation his heart probably has, Lord, I pray you touch it and bless it. Give him the strength we've all to know, to God, as you in full control. In Jesus' name, amen.
3: Sounds like we have another caller here. Let's take that call. Hi, you're live on 91.5. How can we pray for you today, WAPN?
8: Hey, good morning. My name is Gwen, and I'm asking for prayer for my family, for my daughter and my grandchildren, that we all might have a personal relationship with Jesus.
3: Did you get that?
4: Gwen, for a family and a father, have a personal relationship with Jesus?
3: Yeah, we'll definitely pray for you right now. We thank you for calling in. Where are you calling from?
8: Daytona Beach.
3: Awesome. Thanks for calling in.
4: Now, Father, we come again, as always, knowing that you hear our prayers. We come again always knowing that you desire for us to pray, and you expect us and want us to pray. Now, Lord, I pray for Gwen. Lord, I thank you for her calling in, giving the courage to do that. And God, again, you know exactly what she's going through and facing and feeling right now. And so now, Lord, I pray first and foremost for her. I pray you give her what she needs today, the encouragement, the strength, and, Lord, the blessing. I pray, Lord, for her family, as you mentioned, the father and her daughters. And God, again, I ask you, Lord, you look down and you touch them right now, even though she may not be with them, but they're never too far away from you. And the Bible says how your hand is able to reach the length and breadth of this earth. No matter what country, what nation, what place, what city, what town, you are there and your spirit is there. So wherever those family members are right now, rest upon them, speak to them, encourage them, that they may have a hunger and a thirst and desire to serve and walk with you. This I do pray in Jesus' name, amen.
3: Yeah, and if you don't mind, I'm going to take my liberty on this one, but I would like for you to pray for Pastor Dave and Maureen, especially with the transitions and all the things that are going on with them, and just kind of lift them up in prayer today. I would greatly appreciate that.
4: Father, again, we thank you for Pastor Dave and Maureen, and I've met them personally, and Lord, their love for the Lord, and the desire for the things of God, and the pursuit to do what's right. And Lord, they're going through some times right now, but we understand, we know things happen in life. But realize, just like with Job, that when he said, when you come forth, we shall come forth as gold. So I pray you open those doors. You allow things to fall in place. You allow things to line up. You'll change the circumstances. And Lord, again, Romans 8:28 still says, and all things work together for good to them that love the Lord. And God, they desire to love you, serve you, honor you, walk with you. So may you shower them with your grace, your favor, and your blessings as they're separating from us right now. In Jesus' name, we ask all these things. Amen and amen.
3: Amen. And as you know, you can call live to the station here on 91.5 WAPN and 91.7 WAPB. That phone number is 386-673-2495. Again, that's 386-673-2495. 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We would love to take your call live, as well as you can submit those requests here online. We have Brandon and family. His mother went to home to be with the Lord on Tuesday, and as he is taking care of all the arrangements. So if you can give Brandon and family a prayer, that would be great.
4: Heavenly Father, we pray for Brandon. And God, mother went home to be with the Lord. And Father, remember the scriptures that absent from the body is indeed present with the Lord. But even though we know death comes, and we expect it to come, but when it does come, Lord, it still is a bittersweet moment. And I pray for Brandon right now, Lord, he's making arrangements. I pray for now him as his life will begin to change. He'll have a new normal. He'll have a new path. He'll have an emptiness around the table. But Lord, again, we know we promise that you'll never place anything upon us.

0: that's too great for us to bear with your help. For the scripture says, there hath no temptation taken you, but such as is common to man. But God is faithful,
1: yes,
0: who will not suffer you to be tempted above that you are able, but will with the temptation also make a way to escape, that you may be able to bear him. And God, right now, Brandon, by your power, by your strength, will have the ability to be able to bear the loss of his mom. Give him encouragement. Strengthen his heart. Give him the grace that he needs. And God, again, bless him continually. May his joy be continued fulfilled. Because the Bible said, the joy of the Lord is my strength. Strengthen him right now in Jesus' name. Amen.
1: Amen. And we have Sandy prayer for her surgery levels to come in a line. She has, looks like diabetes, and then followed up with...
0: Just Sandy.
1: Yeah, go ahead, Sandy. Yeah.
0: Now, Father, again, we lift up Sandy before you again. And God, again, I ask for her diabetes. And Lord, we know you're able to heal. You heal either supernaturally or even naturally by doctors and medication. But whatever condition she has, and those that listen to me right now, whatever condition everybody have right now, we know you can just speak a word. And God, that person can be completely healed. Or you can allow the doctors to perform a procedure or prescribe a medication to make that illness go away. But Lord, I ask for Sandy now, strengthen her. Allow her to do what is needed for the betterment of her health as we look to you to bring complete healing in Jesus' name. Amen.
1: Amen. Again, you can call live into the studio here at the radio station on 91.5. We thank you for listening as well, WAPN. That phone number is 386-673-2495. We're here with the lead pastor of Berean Baptist Church, Dwayne Johnson. Again, you can call here live into the radio station, and we will take your call and pray for you. As well as, looks like Lady has another prayer request. Can't sleep much. A lot on her mind. Pray for some good sleep.
0: A lady.
1: That's the name.
0: Father, we again pray because the word of God said in Psalm 37, how you gave your beloved sleep. And you say it is sleep. It is sweet sleep. But Lord, this dear lady has the issue sleeping. She have a problem allowing her mind to settle down, her body to ease up. And she found herself struggling and tossing and turning in the dark of the night. But Lord, we know that you're able. We know that you have the ability. Whatever is met as a chemical imbalance to cause her not to sleep, or there's a stressful situation that causes her not to be able to be at peace, I ask now today that you'll step in. I ask right now you step in on her behalf. And this night, dear God, when the sun goes down, and this night when this day comes to an end, when she lay her head down on the pillow tonight, may she feel the sleep, the sweet sleep she've never had in a long time. And may she call back to say the praise report, how you have stepped in and gave her the sleep that she has. Father God, there's so many others struggling with insomnia. There's so many others can't sleep because of pain and sickness. There's so many others can't sleep because of stress and the problems of their body. Those men can't sleep because of the afflictions and the pressures of life. But Lord, bring that sleep. Allow that mind to settle, that heart to be at ease, and that body to have rest. So we thank you, because you said, he that cometh to God must believe that he is, and that he is a rewarder of them that diligently seek him. And God, we believe that you're able to do exceedingly abundantly above all that we can ever ask or think, in the name that's above every name, Jesus. Amen and amen.
1: 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Again, if you would like to call live into the radio station for prayer with Pastor Dwayne Johnson with the Berean Baptist Church in Daytona Beach, that phone number is 386-673-2495. We do have some more prayer requests here. We're going to try to get through those. We do encourage you to call live. We do enjoy communicating with you and praying with you. So Amen. If you please, Amen. We'll call. We've had a lot more callers this week than we had last week, so we're very thankful for that. And we're going to get to Sherry insurance classes for the next 3 weeks that she passes and can. Well, that's good because you know insurance very well because you do that for a living as well. Passes and can move to being an agent. So that's right up your alley, Pastor.
0: Father, we come for Sherry today, and Lord, we understand that state exams for other people are so stressful. State exams for a lot of people are, again, so mind-wrecking. And Lord, the tension of being in the class to get a state exam for insurance for the 215 or annuities. But I pray, Lord, you'll help her. I pray, God, you begin to allow her mind to absorb, to retain, to receive the information. And I pray, God, as she go take that state exam, Lord, I pray she'll get 70 and above, Lord, to be able to pass with that degree and with that licensing. Lord, we understand that that's a challenge. And again, there's so many others have various different exams and classes that have to take. And actually, we also talk how to have to do these things. But Lord, I pray for Sherry now, and give it a strength, and give it encouragement, give it a confidence to know that her prayers will be answered. And give her the confidence to walk in that place with a mind made up to knowing that God, you'll be by her side. And you allow her to retain and to remember everything that she's studied and to apply it on paper, or not on paper, but on the computer, as we now take them on computer. And Father God, she'll begin to be able to get the career. She'll begin to get the licensing she needs to be able to provide for herself, her family, and not only be able to provide for herself and family, but whatever income she have to be a blessing to either church or be a blessing to others. We pray now these things in Jesus' name. James says, if any man lack wisdom, let him ask of God, that gives all men liberty and abradeth it not, and it shall be given unto them. In Jesus' name, Sherry, it shall be given to you to pass your state exam. Amen.
1: Amen. We have another Sherry. A heart doctor appointment today, which was on the September the 21st. So I know that has passed, but we could still pray for her that everything went well. And we got a few more. So,
0: Father, we come again for Sherry. Lord, the heart doctor that she had to go through and go to. And Lord, again, we ask now for your intervention. We ask now you give her that grace, allow that heart organ to begin to strengthen with itself, whether by procedures, medications, or diet, or whatever it may be. But Lord, we do lift her up. And we ask now, Lord Jesus, that you begin to strengthen and bless her. And Father God, again, give the doctors that ever to perform, those that have to do the procedures, give them that wisdom, give them that insight. And when they perform the surgery, guide their hands, their heart, and their eyes. In Jesus' name, amen.
1: Amen and amen. This says girl. I guess they kind of title it if they don't put their names in, but we'll still pray for them. It says, first baby due October the 17th, safe and healthy delivery. So whoever girl is, we'll go and pray for girl. So.
0: Amen. Fellow Father God, we again come before you knowing likewise you have ordained gender, male and female. And I pray now for this baby girl. I ask that you look down and bless. I ask for your covering. I ask for your grace. And God, every parent praying for a healthy child. And I pray that, God, this child will be healthy. Not only will she be healthy, but Lord, to be raised and grow up in a God-fearing home. And not only a God-fearing home, but accept you in an early age. Not only to accept you in an early age, but give a life to you and, again, serve you for the duration of a time. Bless now this life in Jesus' name. Amen.
1: 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We are live on the air for Hour of Prayer, sponsored by Coast to Coast Security and Protection. We're here with Pastor Dwayne Johnson with the Berean Baptist Church in Daytona. You can call live here into the studio. We have about 20 minutes left here on the hour. It's going really quickly.
0: It is.
1: And that phone number is 386. We would love to take your calls. Again, that's 386-673-2495. 386-673-2495. And again, you're listening to 91.5 WAPN. I do want to take a couple of minutes and thank the radio station for the opportunity to keep Hour of Prayer going. And I know I heard a little bit of the testimony for that, and just the open doors that she's created for other ministries like yourself and across Volusia County. You know, it's a blessing to be able to be on air and be live, to be able to witness and Amen. To pray for people. Right. That doesn't happen everywhere. So it's pretty awesome. And we thank them here at 91.5 91.5 WAPN and 91.7 WAPB. And with that being said, a little shout out for them, because it's important. It is a

0: 41 years old for the radio station. Wow. On September the 26th, or Saturday, I believe, the 26th. And so I encourage you, if you are a listener or if you are someone that's out there that is wants to be a part of the ministry or a church, or even if your church wants to sponsor $41 a month to help this ministry, and then also, you know, just an individual or a business or just anybody, I'm sure they won't turn down anything, just to keep the resources flowing for the ministry. Just like every ministry, we pray for them and all of the churches, which is what I kind of want to flow into now, to pray for all of our network of churches. Even though we all have different denominations, we're all still church, the Church of Christ and of Jesus Christ. And so I do want to pray for all of our churches and our pastors, our local pastors, our regional people, you know, state, however you want to do it. I'll let you pray for them. But I just want to pray for all the churches and the pastors in the area. And again, if you want to be a sponsor or someone that wants to be a partner with WAPN 91.5 and 91.7 WAPB, they are amazing and they do a lot for our community. So we should give back to them and bless them. But go ahead and pray for our churches.
1: Now, Father, we come before you because you said in the word, upon this rock I will build my church, and the gates of hell shall not prevail against it. And God, we live in a day and time where the enemy is so aggressive coming against the house of God, trying to destroy ministries and churches and pastors and people that want to serve you. And realize the war is still going on. Because scripture says we wrestle not against flesh and blood, but against principalities, against the powers of darkness, against rulers and high places. And I pray for every pastor, Lord, upon particularly that's in the pulpit somewhere, every minister, every person in ministry, God, how the enemy attacks them, every leadership that's in a leadership role, how the enemy will see them falter and fall away. But God, I ask you, undergird them. I pray for the wisdom of Solomon. I pray you give them the strength, Lord, of Samson. I pray, God, you give them the patience of Job and the meekness again of Abraham. I pray, Father God, you give them the desire to stand firm and stand strong as you've called them in the ministry, called them to service. I pray you undergird them with people who support them, people who will be praying for them, those who will be helping them. God, I pray for every church that stand on the foundation of Jesus Christ, preaching the gospel to the lost, Lord, telling people, reminding folks about the damnation of hell and the goodness of God and the access to heaven. I pray, Holy Spirit of God, to look upon each ministry, each door that is open, and God, that your spirit will rest there. For you said, whether two or three gather in my name, that there I am in the midst. And Lord, it's not the size of the congregation, but it's the power of your spirit. And I pray that your spirit will rest upon the ministries, Lord, and lives can be changed, deliverance can take place, souls can be saved, homes can be salvaged, Lord, and people can turn and yield to Christ. We thank you, God, you've given us this privilege now to be a part of the body of Christ. We are the bride, and you are the bridegroom. And one day you'll come for us as the make of the bride of Christ. And oh, Father God, for a pastor that made me discouraged today, a pastor, Lord, that may be thinking about quitting and walking away today, a pastor, Lord, that may be quitting, trying to give up today, that God, that you would bless him. In Jesus' name we pray. Amen and amen again.
0: Amen. That was a good prayer. Those pastors ought to feel that one.
1: When I was thinking, brother, if I can share a story on the lines. A few years ago, I mean, it happened at our church a few years ago. Of course, we have no service. And there's a gentleman slipping the back door of the church. And I sat there during the service time. He sat in church during the service time. During the invitational time, he walked forward and came to the altar and rededicated his life back to the Lord. Before he went to sit back down as a preacher, can I say something? And he said, sure, you can. He looked back out and said, folks, you folks who know who I am, I'm a pastor. I'm a pastor from New York. I was going through the trials of my life, my foundation, my family was broken up. I knew nobody knew me in Daytona Beach. I want to get away from ministry. I want to get away from the Lord. I was so discouraged, so depressed. Nothing seemed to be going right for me in New York. So I just packed up, picked up, and came to Florida. Ended up in Daytona Beach because I did not know anybody in Daytona Beach. Just walking the streets, just living my life aimlessly without hope because I've given up on hope. Because why? Of the frustration of ministry. Is when I was passing this Berean Baptist Church, and I heard you guys sing the songs in there, the songs I remember my mama used to sing. And a little voice spoke to me, said, you go inside and listen to what a preacher have to say. And I came inside and heard what you have to say. He said, right now, you know what I need to do? I need to go back to New York. Go back to my home church in New York, go back to my family in New York, and get my life right. Because why? I was at the

0: I was at the bottom of the, I was at the end of my rope. I was the bottom of the bucket. But I'm a pastor. He said, I was a pastor. I pastored for many years. But pastors are human beings too.
1: Amen to that.
0: And so you never know, preacher, you may be out there again and you're going through and you may be able to quit and give up. Don't give up. It's worth it. It will be worth it.
1: They got some people praying for him today. That's
0: Amen.
1: For sure. I don't want to interrupt you. Is that the end of the story?
0: That's the story, my brother.
1: 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Again, we only have about 10 minutes left here live on air, possibly 15. But if you want to get a call in to us so we can pray for you, we do encourage you to do that. The phone number is 386-673-2495. Again, that is 386-673-2495. And I would like for you to specifically, I'm going through my people today. For some reason, they're on my heart. So I'd like for you to pray for Tim and Jen Woodcock up in Canada, and pray for their church and their ministry, and that God would just continue to guide him and lead him, Pastor Tim, up in Canada.
0: Father, we again come before you for Pastor Tim in Canada. I've met him, I've heard him before, and God, again, I pray for your blessings upon his life and direct his path. And even though in Canada, Lord, that is more restrictive than here in America. We have more liberty, more freedom in preaching and sharing your word. And Canada may be becoming a little more restrictive in certain areas. But Lord, I ask you, allow him to navigate through the restrictions. Allow him, dear God, to stand firm on your word as he said that he would. Allow him, Lord, to do great things for Christ as desire is. I pray for his wife as she's by his side. Bless him for their children, for their ministry, for their home. And God, again, I pray that your grace would all the power shower upon him and your spirit would speak through him. This we ask and this we do pray in Jesus' name. Amen.
1: If there's anybody else that you would like to pray for, any specific needs, take your liberty.
0: Well, there's always pray for. There are so many people that we meet sometimes that are out of pastor of the church. And sometimes people get prayer requests for the church and for pastors only, as a church we do. And so I just want to pray for people that seem to have given up on the Lord. We realize, again, there are many people now just dropped away from church and don't serve God any longer. The Bible did say in the last days there will become a falling away first. And we now know that there is that falling away, not just from church, but falling away from the Lord. Not just falling away from the Lord, but falling away from the belief in the things of God. And these are signs that we are living in the last days and in the last times. And we're going to pray for revival of the hearts of people that are out there that maybe used to believe that don't believe anymore. Maybe used to trust to Christ, but don't longer trust anymore. May have been hurt by church, hurt by somebody, by something. And they're right now struggling whether to maintain the faith or walk away from the faith. And so they need prayers. And so let's pray for Amen. Those that are standing between. Now, Lord, your word declares in the last days how many will fall from the faith. And God, there may be some listening to me right now who once used to have a thirst for righteousness, but they no longer. There may be some listening to me right now that once you desire to be in the house of God, but now they choose to not any longer. But I pray, Lord, you stir up the fire within them again. I pray you stir up the desire for the things of God within them again. I pray for those that have walked away and those that have become hard-hearted, those who become, Lord, obstinate, or those that now become cold and callous to the things of God. God, I pray you touch their heart and humble their hearts and break their hearts all over again. As the Bible said, break up the fallow ground. The fallow ground is a ground that once used to produce, but now is the heart. The ground is the farm that used to produce fruit, but now has become callous. I pray for the breaking of the hearts of people, Lord, the tendering of their hearts to the things of God. But Lord, we know you love us, and God, your grace is extended towards us, and your mercy is abundant for us, and God, your spirit is trying to reach us. So I pray, Spirit of the living God, you'll fall afresh in each one that's on the sound of my voice. I pray, Holy Spirit of God, you will touch that one that their needs they have. I pray, Holy Spirit of God, they'll feel your presence, feel your grace, feel your power, feel your love, because there's so many people that are broken and hurting and needing someone to either say, speak a word of grace to them, word of kindness to them. And Lord, may your spirit speak in this still small voice. Bless these people now that hear me right now. Speak to their hearts, encourage them, strengthen them, and bless them. In Jesus' name, amen.
1: Amen and amen
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1: 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If you'd like to call in, we have about 10 minutes left. So that phone number is 386-673-2495. Again, 386-673-2495. We're live on the air for our prayer, sponsored by Coast to Coast Security Protection. Looks like we have Mark sent in a prayer request for his blood pressure to come into alignment. And then it looks like Lonnie, safe travels back to the U.S., and then we'll follow up with a couple more.
0: Father, I pray for Mark right now, and Lord, I ask for his blood pressure. I ask you, God, that you would look upon him right now. Leviticus tells us the life of the flesh is in the blood, and it's through the blood, the nutrients and oxygen and various different vital necessities of the body goes through. And I pray, Spirit of God, you bless Mark, and that the one that's traveling from the country, bring him back safely. In Jesus' name, amen.
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2: Hey, yes. My name is Angela Gamble, and I'm with Berean Baptist Church. I just want to ask that you pray for my family, my friends, my coworkers, you know, because everybody is going through a rough time. And, you know, if they don't know the Lord, they don't know how to pray. So I just ask that, you know, keep them in prayer as well as myself. I know how to pray, but just keep my friends, my coworkers, you know, and my family in prayer.
1: Amen. We thank you for calling in. We'll pray for you now.
0: Our Father, we come before you for Sister Angela Gamble. Lord, she mentioned prayers for not for herself, also for herself, but more so for her family. What a privilege it is to say that she does know how to pray. The others and many don't feel they know how to communicate with you. But I pray for her family. I pray for her daughter. I pray for her son. I pray for her brother. God, I ask God you look down upon them. Even the granddaughter, Nevaeh, Lord, I pray that for the grace of God will shower upon them again today. Lord, she mentioned her co-workers in the bus system, the school bus system. Lord, I pray that you'll driving school buses back and forth throughout the county, throughout the city. Lord, cover them as they take care of children, transporting them back and forth on these dangerous streets. So, Lord, we come again asking, Lord, you do just that for them. And, Lord, not only do that for them, but bring them to know you. Because the desire for us, the desire you have for us, is that we all have a relationship with you. So, Lord, now call them today as you ask for prayers. Bless them again and do in their lives as only you alone can. We thank you now in Jesus' name. Amen.
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1: 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We would love to take your calls here at the radio station. We've got about 7 minutes left live on air. So that phone number is 386-673-2495. We appreciate the members of the Berean Baptist Church calling in today. And remember that we do this once a month, and you can follow his social media page there at the church to find out when we do the Hour of Prayer, which will be, I think it's like the 24th, 23rd, but he can clear that up live on the air. We would love to have you call in live. And again, that is 386-673-2495. And we have usually we'll have different special guests. The last few times have been Pastor Dwayne. We're going to invite some more different people to come in for this. But again, we would love to pray for you. You can also submit your requests ahead of time there on the WAPM website there, prayer request. Again, that phone number is 386-673-2495. Again, you are listening to Our Prayer, and we would love to take your calls. Just a couple of things. Also, you can follow this live on Facebook on the WAPM website as well, so you can watch it live as you call in. As well as you can watch the replay, it will be reposted there. We would love for you to call or also submit your prayer request. I would also ask that Pastor Dwayne, I know we have one more here, just to kind of close this out, anything else that you would like to share. Again, I would like for you to give the address of your church and the church that you're with and kind of give your service times in the closing there.
0: Okay, yes, we're the Berean Baptist Church, of course, in Daytona Beach, Florida. Our address is 211 or 211 Madison Avenue here in the beautiful city of Daytona Beach. Our service time is Sunday mornings. Our Bible Sunday school will be at 10 a.m. Again, our morning service will be 11 o'clock. We love to have you. We are Bible-oriented. We believe as the Bereans The Bible said the Bereans, the people of Berea, were more noble than those in Thessalonica, in that they received the word with all readiness of mind and searched the scriptures daily to see if these things were so. Our motto is, number one, to know what you believe. Number two, to know why you believe what you believe. But thirdly, to be able to take the Bible, show somebody from the Bible why you believe what you believe. We do that, make solid Bible-based people, Christians, and we'd love to have you. Just come visit with us. We also stream our services, three platforms, Facebook, YouTube, and a church's website. We stream those live simultaneously. And we also have a Berean Baptist app. So we have our own church's app. You can tap into our app, of course. There's different programs we are doing for that. We'd love you to come and look that up, Berean Baptist Church, Berean Baptist, Daytona Beach, Florida. And you'll pick up our website, our app. You'll pick up.
1: I think they can give on there too, right? Can they sow?
0: They can sow. You can give, donate if you want to do donations. Donations are welcome, by the way. That's fine. You can do that likewise. But also, there's a prayer request, opportunity for prayer requests, private or public. If you do on the app, it's private or public. So if you want a private prayer request, it comes directly only to me. If it's public, then we can ask the church to pray also for you about it. So you have a choice to be private, public. Because sometimes people have something they want to pray about and pray for, but don't want a public to know, just a pastor. There's a spot on the app for that as well.
1: Yeah, so we got about 4 minutes. Lonnie here, safe travels back to the USA. We want to pray for that. And then I will close out the show.
0: Father, we pray for Lonnie right now as he'll be traveling back to the United States of America, traveling abroad. And God, as always, we realize we need your grace and, Lord, your protection on airways or even ships or means, because there can be so much dangerous events that can take place in the air or on sea. But again, we ask for traveling mercies. We pray you ask and bring him back to the destination of the United States of America. I pray, Father God, as he asks for prayers, for your special grace upon him. And Lord, realizing his desire and his non-desire, but his need to know that he needs prayers. So I pray, God, give him traveling mercies, give him grace and your blessings, encourage him, strengthen him, and bring him back safely now in Jesus' name. Amen and amen.
1: Well, you know, I can't close out the show without praying for Alyssa. So I'm going to have you pray a special prayer for Alyssa. And while you're doing that, pray for all the kids at her school and for the teachers, the staff, everybody involved. Just pray for the school there and also Alyssa, my little beautiful 8-year-old daughter. And I would greatly appreciate that. And we'll close out the show.
0: Father, we come pray for Alyssa, Lord, 8 years old, such a sweet, tender child. And God, she's asking for prayers right now. I ask God for your strength and your grace upon her life as she's so young. Ecclesiastes said, remember now thy creator in the days of thy youth. And I pray now for your blessings and your grace upon her, then the school and others. We pray for your grace and blessings upon them. In Jesus' name, amen.
1: Amen. Well, we thank everyone that was participated today and that called in and submitted your prayer request. Again, we just not our time to do it. WAPN does this, I believe, either daily or weekly. You can find out on the website. So I would encourage everybody to get involved in all the different ministries and pastors and sponsors that get involved on the Hour of Prayer. Join their shows, submit your requests, put them online. I know they would greatly appreciate that. 91.5 WAPN. Again, we have been live today on Hour of Prayer. That has been sponsored by Coast to Coast Security and Protection. And we look forward to having you with us the next time that we do it. And again, you can follow Pastor Johnson there at the Berean Baptist Church in Daytona Beach. Pay them a visit. He's a great preacher. He's close to being my favorite, but he is a great preacher, and I don't think that you would be disappointed checking out their church. Again, thank you for listening with us today. Thank you for submitting your prayer requests. We hope everybody has a wonderful and blessed day. We are praying for you. And also, again, thank you, thank you, thank you for calling in, and hope that you have a blessed and wonderful day.
0: Amen.
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1: 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I'm Apostle Jim Rayleigh from Calvary, and every week we bring you a powerful faith-building word straight from God's Word, messages that inspire hope, ignite faith, and release wisdom for real life. 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
2: Faith, believe it. So if you're ready for the word, shout, I'm ready. Stand for the reading of God's word. Are there any Jesus lovers in the house? Oh, I think I found a few. I said, are there any Jesus lovers in the house? And you're not ashamed of it. Today I want to talk about the most important subject and the most important person who ever lived. Not Confucius, not Muhammad, not Buddha, but Jesus. You go to Buddha's tomb, he's still there. Muhammad, he's still there. I don't care what they say. Come on. If you go to Confucius' tomb, he's still there. But if you go to the tomb of Jesus, it's empty. And I don't want to just know about Jesus. I want to know him. Paul said, oh, that I may know him. And so today, how many of you want to know him? And you're interested in knowing him more. So I'm coming from Colossians 1:15. I'm warning you, I feel like preaching. Hallelujah. If you have on social media, would you share this and invite people into this moment? Colossians 1:15. It says, he, talking about Jesus, Paul is dealing with a church in Colossae that had lost its way because they had lost sight of Jesus. How many of you know that it's all about Jesus? It's not about Jim Rayleigh. It's not about facilities. It's not about buildings. It's not about programs. Just wave at me if you still believe it's all about Jesus. It is. He is the image describing Jesus of the invisible God. Paul's setting this church in Colossae straight and said, let me tell you about Jesus. He's the firstborn over all creation. Jesus is this. For by him all things were created that are in heaven and in earth, visible and invisible, whether thrones or dominions or principalities or power, all things, somebody say all things, were created through him and for him. And he is before all things. And in him all things consist. Oh, you missed a good place to shout right there. And he is the head of the body, the church, who is the beginning, the firstborn from the dead, and in all things he may have preeminence. For it pleased the Father that in him all the fullness should dwell. And by him to reconcile almost everything. No, all things to who? Himself. By who? By him. Good Lord. Whether things on earth or things in heaven, having been made peace through the blood of his cross. Well, if you love him, give him praise right now. I'm going to talk to you about who is Jesus. Who wants to know him more? Slip up your hands. Father, we just pray today that you will have your way. Lead us, teach us, feed us. Let us know more about Jesus. Thank you, healer, deliverer, provider, baptizer, sanctifier, ancient of days, holy one, mighty one of Israel. Thank you, wonderful counselor, mighty God, everlasting Father, Prince of Peace, captain of the host, lily of the valley, bright and morning star.

0: coming King, the risen Savior, the Lord of all, the unstoppable Jesus. We give you praise and we love you because there ain't nobody like you. Hallelujah. If you love Jesus, come on, give Jesus a praise right now. Tell somebody on your row, it's all about Jesus. It's all about Jesus. I want to unpack this thing, and if you're ready, somebody say, I'm ready. I want to lay a little groundwork as it relates to discovering who Jesus is. What I love about these writers in the New Testament, the apostles, what I love so much about them is that they all knew Jesus. They're not going on secondhand information. They all knew him. We're 2,000 years away from the time of Christ, and we're 2,000 years away from the time that he physically walked on the planet. But the Bible says in John 1:1, 1 John 1, that was from the beginning, which we have heard, which we have seen with our eyes, which we have looked upon, and our hands have handled concerning the word of life. John said, we're not telling you about a Jesus we've heard about. We're telling you about a Jesus that we walked with. We're telling you about a Jesus that we saw him heal the sick and raise the dead. We saw him walk on water. We saw him set the captive free. He's not a story to us. He's real. These apostles knew him, and no one knew him in a way, I believe, that Paul knew him. Paul's encounter with Jesus on the road to Damascus changed his very life. It revolutionized his life. Who would admit today that Jesus has changed your life? Oh, I better ask you again. I said, who would admit today that Jesus has changed your life? It changed Paul's life so much that he went from a persecuting enemy of Jesus to his primary advocate. What I'm trying to tell you is this. These men knew Jesus. They knew him personally. And since they knew him personally, they were qualified to talk about him. I want to know Jesus so personally, y'all, that I'm qualified to talk about him. I want to know him in such a way that when I open my mouth, you can tell that he and I are connected. The Apostle Paul is coming from a perspective of living in the same time frame as Jesus, but not only knowing him, but being connected to him. And in Colossians, Paul writes a church that's in trouble. He writes a church that in all actuality, he did not found. He wasn't the originator. He didn't start this church. But a man named Epaphras that was the founder. He had been saved and discipled in Ephesus. And Ephesus was about 100 miles away from Colossae. And this man who had been saved and delivered and discipled left the church in Ephesus and came to Colossae and started a church. That gives me a lot of hope. That gives me a lot of joy because I know that that's what Calvary is doing. We're starting campuses. It blessed my heart when I saw young Caleb up here receiving his diploma and to hear that he hopes one day to pastor a Calvary campus. I sat there, come on, Jesus. I sat there and just thought, hallelujah. But here's why I know that he's got a real good chance of doing it because I watched him graduate. I watched him receive his diploma, and I turned around and a cameraman's walking by me and filming the service, and it's none other than Caleb. He took off his gown, he took off his hat, he took off all of his graduation robe and started serving. I'm telling you, that tells me there's a guy right there who's gonna do something big for Jesus. Come on. It gives me hope when I know that a man was saved and discipled and informed and had truth and legacy placed in him at Ephesus. And then he started a church in Colossae. But the problem is, Colossae was now losing its way. The church had fallen into error. And I'm telling you in a very real way, a lot of the church in America has fallen into an error. And we need a reset. Come on, somebody. The church in America needs a fresh touch from the power of God. But the church had fallen into error, and they were involved now in mysticism and legalistic rituals. There were Judaizers that had come in, and they were now telling the people that you're going to have to follow all these rituals in order to know and embrace salvation. You're going to have to honor the feast days. You're going to have sacrifices. You're going to have to not eat this, and you're going to have to do this and not do that. And it was in that moment that Paul sits. He's imprisoned in Rome when he writes this letter, and he begins to address the issues. And by the end of the chapter 4, that by the end of the book of Colossians, he says these words. He said, Christ is all that matters. He said, religion can't save you. He said, good works can't save you. Your own ability and skills can't save you. What you know can't save you. But there is a Jesus that can reach right down in your pit, and he'll save you all by himself. How many of you are glad that it's not church membership that saves you? It's not what you know, it's who you know. Hallelujah. Paul then addresses this Colossian church, and he wants to set the record straight as it in regards to Jesus. First thing that Paul said in the text that I read, it says that Jesus, he said, is the image of the invisible God. Now, this is powerful to me, because way back in the garden, we all remember that we were created in the beginning in God's image. But because of sin, that image was marred. And when Jesus came to earth, the unseen, invisible God became seen and became visible. And Jesus, who was without sin, he was unmarred, y'all. He was perfectly sent to reveal God. Now, I want you to understand something. Don't miss this. The Bible says that man was made in the image of God. And in the image of God is the way that man arrived. But Jesus wasn't made in the image of God. It didn't say that Jesus made in the image of God. It says that Jesus was the image of God. The image of the invisible God. Yes, Jesus arrived, y'all. He was God with skin on. He was God with fingernails. He was God with eyes, teeth, and a heart that beats. He was everything that made him human. But Jesus was so much more than that. He was and is God. I want to tell you that Jesus, when he arrived on the earth, he was the Savior, the Redeemer, and the Waymaker. The Son is the image of the invisible God. We are made in the image of God. And the Bible said that when we were made, that God gave man dominion. Somebody say dominion. We had dominion over the earth, over the animals. We had dominion over all the natural things in the world. But when Jesus shows up, Jesus has a different kind of dominion. He doesn't just have dominion over the animals. He doesn't have dominion just over the trees. He doesn't have dominion just over the land. But when Jesus shows up, he's got dominion over demons. He's got dominion over devils. He's got dominion over death. He's got dominion over weather. He's got dominion over the winds. He's got dominion over the waves. He's got dominion over cancer. He's got dominion over divorce. He's got dominion over depression. Hallelujah. Jesus was the invisible image of the express God. I need somebody right now who's in a fight that you can't win, give Jesus a praise. He has dominion. I said, he has dominion. And where is he at? Christ in you. The hope of glory. By the Holy Ghost, you have access to him. So now, since Christ has dominion, the Christ in you don't get in you and stop having dominion. But I need somebody who understands that this is kingdom and I've got dominion. We are a chosen generation, a royal priesthood, a holy nation. What does a king do? He has dominion. I need the kings and priests to give God a praise right now that you have dominion. I'm trying to behave myself, but I feel like teaching the word today. He has dominion. And because he has dominion, then he gets in me. And I have dominion through him. But the reality is, Jesus has dominion, as I said, over demons, devils, sickness, problems, disease, the weather, the winds, the waves, and even death. But none of this needed to be revealed until the fall of man. There was no disease. There was no death. There were no storms. There was no cancer. But when man fell, sin revealed all this. And Jesus comes on the scene as Emmanuel. Y'all, I'm gonna get off my notes. Can I just talk to you for a minute? When man fell in the garden, the one that showed up was named Jehovah. There are several names for Jesus: Emmanuel, Adonai, El Shaddai. Come on, somebody. But after man fell, Jehovah showed up walking through the garden. You know what Jehovah means? The God who exists. It was like God showed up as Jehovah. That's what the word God is translated in Genesis, when he walks into the garden and he basically said, "You messed up, but I'm still real. You messed up, but I still exist." And see, when I think of it, I say, well, God, why didn't you just start all over again? Why didn't you just do away with Adam and Eve? Nobody would have known but you. Come on, somebody. It ain't like nobody could tell on you. You could have kept it under wraps. But after man fell, you show up as Jehovah. God help me. The God who exists. When I was praying, the Lord began to speak to me. He said, I did it that way because there's certain parts of my personality and my person that can't be revealed until failure happens. Y'all, don't make me come down there. There's a dimension of me that you can't know till you mess up. He said, there's a part of me you wouldn't know I'm wonderful until you found out how bad it could really be. You wouldn't know I was a way maker till you lost your way. You wouldn't know I was a healer till you got sick. You wouldn't know what I could do. So I let a bad thing happen just to show you how good I am. I need somebody right now who believes he's the express image of the invisible God. So here's what the enemy wants to make you think, that your trouble is gonna hide him, but your trouble is actually gonna reveal him. So I dare somebody right, yeah, I'm okay. My watch just asked me, did I fall? Come on. I need somebody right now who is thankful that your failures were not wasted, that God used every failure to show you what he is and who he is. Stop and give him a praise right now. Y'all, I'm trying to teach it. I'm trying not to be radical. But I need you to tell somebody on your row, I need about 20 seconds. Because I got to give God praise. I found out when my heart was broken, he was a heart mender. I found out when I was addicted, he was a deliverer. I found it all out. Jehovah, the God who exists. I'm thinking about teaching that next week. I'm getting all over my next week message. The God who exists. So when you call him Jehovah Jireh, Jireh means provide, the God who exists to provide. When you call him Jehovah Rapha, you're saying the God who exists to heal. All these things are not hard for the Lord to do. The Bible said in Hebrews 1:3 that the Son is the radiance of God's glory and the exact representation of his being, sustaining all things by his powerful word. After he had provided purification for sins, he is now set at the right hand of the Father of the majesty in heaven, and he's making intercession for you and I. So number one, hear me now, Jesus is the image of the invisible God. But number two, Paul said he is the firstborn over all creation. Now let me be clear, precious, about exactly what that means. Firstborn doesn't mean that Christ was created. The Bible over and over again affirms that Jesus is eternal. He has no beginning, and he will have no ending. He's always been, and he always will be. That's why when he introduced himself to John the Revelator, he said, I am the Alpha and the Omega. That's the equivalent of an English A and an English letter Z. He said, I'm the A and I'm the Z. The Alpha represents the past. The Omega represents the future. So Jesus meets John and said, I'm the A and I'm the Z and I'm the LMNOP. Come on, somebody. He said, I was not created. I've always been and I always will be. You got to understand today that Jesus has no beginning and he has no end. You say, well, what does that mean, Apostle? What does firstborn mean? Firstborn means this. In the culture of the Bible, it means the one who has the authority of the Father. In other words, when you get separated from the Father, all the wealth and power and resources of the Father are his. So man was separated from the Father. We were separated because of sin. But when Jesus showed up 2,000 years ago, all the wealth showed up with him. All the power showed up with him. All the healing showed up with him. All the redemption showed up with him. Because he's the firstborn, the elder brother. Ain't that good? Firstborn doesn't speak of Jesus being created, precious. It speaks of his rank, of his power, of his authority, of his honor. So when Jesus shows up, he shows up manifesting everything that the Father is. So now we are not heirs with Christ, but we are joint heirs. There's a difference between an heir and a joint heir. When you're an heir, you get a part of the estate that's available, but the other parts of the estate are restricted. But if you're a joint heir, that means you got access to the whole estate. Some of y'all are already there. Some people think they're just an heir. Heir of salvation, and I am. But I'm not just an heir, I'm a joint heir. So I got access to everything that's in the pie. I've got access to healing. I've got access to redemption. I've got access to power. I've got access to mercy. I've got access to peace. I need somebody who understands you're more than just an heir. You're a joint heir, and everything that God has is available for you. Give him a praise right now. Just that means I can access any part of the estate any time that I need it. So that's why I say, devil, you can't have my children. But as for me and my house, we will serve the Lord. It's in the will. Tell everybody, it's in the will. Oh God, tell somebody it's in the will. How many of you understand that all the Bible is theophanies? The Bible said it's God breathed. We're going deep now. That's what that word is. God breathed. It's theophanies. So what does that tell you? Every part of the Bible, your Bible is the will of God. If you got a Bible in your hand, you ought to just hold it and say, this is the will. Give it here. Okay. So, y'all, I'm so off my notes right now. How many of y'all getting fed a little bit? So it's theophanies. It's the will. God wrote it. Who believes that Jesus is God? Make a little noise if you believe Jesus is God. So he wrote the will. He wrote his own will. He put healing in the will. He put breakthrough in the will. He put salvation in the will. He put peace in the will. He put prosperity in the will. Somebody tell everybody on your row it's in the will. Okay, but then we know that a will cannot be activated. Until what? Oh, yes, sir. Until the testator dies. See, that's why I got Pastor Josh up here, because he's so smart. So the one that wrote the will has to die. So Jesus wrote the will, and then he died to bring the will to pass. But how many of you understand that a will can't be enforced unless there's an executor? So what did Jesus do? He wrote the will, he died to bring it to pass, and then he rose from the dead and became the executor of his own will. And I need somebody right now who understands that it's in the will. Give God a praise right now. Hey! He wrote the will. He died so the will could be enforced. And he rose again to make sure that every part of the will comes to pass. I got a lot of teaching to do. Stop right there and give God praise. That blesses my soul. Remember, verse 16, for by him all things were created that are in heaven and are in earth, visible and invisible, whether thrones, dominions, principalities, or power. All things were created through him and for him. And he is what? Before all things. He is what? Before all things. And in him all things exist. This is language of power, authority, enforcement. Everything in the universe, seen or unseen, temporal or eternal. The problems that you're aware of, those that you know nothing about, they're all under the authority of Jesus. And I need you to understand something. Look at me right in the eyes, precious. Christ and his plans don't depend on anyone or anything. God is not consulting the economy about your blessing. He's not asked the doctor about your healing. He's not asked the doctor, can she be healed? No, he knows that he is a healer. We've had two people with stage 4 cancer. That cancer fell right out of their body, and they are healed today. We've had miracle after miracle. I need somebody who believes that Jesus is the firstborn of creation, and nothing can stop him. Give him praise right now. Now, watch this. He's the firstborn of creation, and nothing can stop him. Somebody say nothing. Nothing. But then Paul said, he is before all things. Pre-existing. Well, I don't believe that. The Bible says he is before all things, and in him all things hold together. Who would admit that your world would have fell apart a long time ago if he wasn't existing and holding it all together? It means, Hebrews says, that he upholds the world by the word of his power. It means the whole world is held together by the power of Jesus. Are you ready for this? The whole world. The Christian's world and the sinner's world. The Satanist world and the saint's world. Come on, somebody. He's holding it all together. And all benefit from this power that Jesus had. And I want to explain it like this. It's called common grace. There's a common grace that we all walk in. There's a common grace that we all experience. Common grace is extended by Jesus for all. The sun rises, the rain falls, the plant grows, the chicken fries. Come on, somebody. The pizza delivers. Can I get a witness? It happens for people who totally are against him and completely reject him. I'm thankful for that kind of Jesus. I'm thankful for common grace. How many of you would say, Apostle, I survived on a common grace before I ever got to Jesus? If you did, give him praise right now. My God, if he blessed you even when you were a mess, if he took care of you even when you were a sinner, if he blessed you even when you didn't believe in him. But then something happens when you understand who he is. You move from common grace to amazing grace. I'm thankful for common grace. Everybody got that. Come on now. I'm walking in amazing grace. What is amazing grace? Amazing grace is even different than mercy. Amazing grace is different from mercy. Mercy is not getting what I deserve. Amazing grace is getting what I don't deserve. I better say that again. I thank God for mercy that caused me not to get what I deserved, but now I've moved from common grace and I'm walking in amazing grace, and now because of amazing grace, I get what I don't even deserve. So I dare somebody right now, if you've transcended from common grace and you're even walking beyond mercy, now you've stepped into amazing grace, you ought to give the Lord a shout. Now, if he can sustain the whole world with common grace, what in the world, what on earth can he do in your life with amazing grace? If he takes care of the whole world with common grace, but you are washed in the blood of the Lamb, you are filled with the Holy Spirit. He's given his angels charge over you. That means nothing shall be impossible. I need somebody right now who's thankful for amazing grace. Just give him a praise in the room. Just say thank you for amazing grace. Thank you for the grace that blesses me beyond what I deserve. Let me move on. Number four, he is the head of the body of the church. I'm going to tell you, I'm an under shepherd, and I might be the leader of this house, but the head of this body is Jesus Christ. I said the head is Jesus Christ. We're all under Jesus Christ. Don't get caught up in ministerial worship. Don't get caught up in worshiping pastors and preachers. I've watched preachers live like hell and people still want to listen to them because they're in love with their gift. They don't even care that they lost the anointing. That's three or four right there. I'm not going to stay there. I better get back on my notes. Are y'all hearing what I'm saying? There's one head of the church, and his name is Jesus Christ. He rules and reigns all by himself. Jim Raley never saved anybody. I never healed anybody. I never redeemed anybody. But I have put myself underneath Jesus Christ, and I operate with his authority. And that's why demons tremble and devils run and sicknesses get healed and lost folk get saved, because Jesus is in charge. And I want you to know that Jesus is the head of the church. He's head of the American church, the African church, the Iranian church, come on, the Chinese church. Let me mess y'all up. He's head of the Kojic church. He's head of the Methodist church. He's head of Calvary's churches. Let me mess you up a little bit more. He's head of the white church. He's head of the black church. He's head of the Spanish church. Let me tell you, all these divisions that we have made in this body, Jesus said they do not exist. There is one body and there is one head. And let me mess you up. It's not Jesus and the Democratic Party. It's not Jesus and the Republican Party. It's not Jesus and a president. It's not Jesus and a prime minister. It is Jesus all by himself. And he reigns and he rules. Somebody that believes he's in charge of it all, give him praise right now. It's not Jesus and culture. It's not Jesus and religion. It's Jesus all by himself. But we've got churches now that are trying to be the body, but they want Jesus and culture. And they would never address what I addressed last week. Come on, somebody. But I ain't scared. Because I'm going to stand before God one day. And I'm just letting hell know, you can't have my children. No. And you know what? He can't have your children either. It's not Jesus and culture. There's one head of the church. One body, one head. Anything that has more than one head is a monster. It ain't a body, it's a monster. So Jesus is the head of the church. We are the body of Christ. And I'm away. And Paul was saying here, away with these false pictures that you've got to fulfill religious duty to be connected to the Father. You are connected to the Father, Colossians, not because you honor a feast day, not because you do sacrifices. You're connected to the Father because of what Jesus did. So Jesus is the head of the body. But number five, Jesus is the beginning. Paul told the church in Colossae, he's the beginning. And in our minds, like I said, everything has to have a beginning and an ending. That's the way our finite minds operate. But John said this: in the beginning was the Word. Not in the beginning will be the Word, or in the beginning there'll about be the Word. It was is past tense. In the beginning was the Word, and the Word was with God, and the Word was God. He was the beginning with God. In the beginning, Jesus was, past tense, already existing. Jesus didn't have a start. He doesn't have a stop. He's always going to be. If you believe it, give him praise right now. But look at number six. He is the firstborn among the dead. What does that mean? There's that word again, apostle, firstborn. The firstborn of the dead is powerful. It means he's the first one who resurrected from the dead. What makes him different? Well, you say, I know somebody who got CPR. They died and they resurrected. But if they ain't dead yet, if Jesus tarries, they will die. Even the two prophets that were translated in the Old Testament, they're going to die. What makes Jesus different is that when he resurrected from the dead,
1: He never died again. And he is still alive. And the Bible said he is the firstborn among the resurrection of the dead. So logically, you understand, if there's a first, there can't be a first if there's not going to be a second. He would be the only. But he's the first. And we understand that because he's the first, there's going to be many that come after him.

himself, 1 Corinthians 15, shall descend from heaven with a shout and with the trump of God, and the dead in Christ shall rise first. I'm telling you, this corruptible must put on incorruptible. If you've got anybody that's already made it to the other side, there will come a day, baby, when that grave busts wide open and they will rise again. If you're glad of that, give God a praise right now. Watch this. The resurrection of Jesus guarantees our resurrection. Some of us get excited about the resurrection. Now, I don't know if I'm going to, I may get raptured. Amen. A hole in the ground or a hole in the air, it don't matter to me. For this corruptible must put on incorruptible. And this mortal, 1 Corinthians 15, must put on immortality. For when this corruptible has put on incorruptible and this mortal, Paul said, has put on immortality, watch, watch. Thus it shall come to pass, the saying which is written, look at me now, death is swallowed up in victory. Oh, death, where is your sting? Oh, grave, where is your victory? The sting of death is sin. The strength of sin is the law. But thanks be to God who gives us the victory through our Lord and Savior, Jesus Christ. 58th verse, therefore, my beloved brethren, be ye steadfast, unmovable, always abounding in the work of the Lord. For as much as you know that your labor is not in vain. That means one day, if Jesus comes in my lifetime, which I believe he very, very likely will, I'm going to get a brand new body. You imagine? I mean, gravity will lose hold. What are you going to be doing when the trumpet blasts? What do you think? Dun, dun, dun. And you're eating a chicken wing. For the first time, clunk, you'll let that go. Here I come. I'm going to the marriage supper of the Lamb. I'm going to tell you something. I don't eat much of it, but I love fried food. When I get to heaven, I'm getting it all fried. And you know what else? I'm getting gravy on it. I'm like, I'd like an intravenous of gravy right now, just. Some of you gonna be on your computer looking at all the bills you gotta pay. And you start to try to click and move them over. Dun da da. Da da da da da. Woo. How many of you know that's one set of bills you ain't gonna never have to pay? Somebody's gonna be in the shower. Da da da da da da da da. Hold up, Jesus. Hold up, Lord, my robe's right outside the door. Hold up. But I wouldn't worry about it. Because somewhere between heaven and earth, you're going to get a brand new body anyway, so it won't even matter. I'm trying to tell you that he is the resurrection and the life. Oh. Jesus is the fullness of God. For in him, the fullness of God was pleased to dwell. Jesus wasn't a hologram. He wasn't a partial representative of God. He wasn't a good man. He was so much more than that. Nor was he a piece of the pie. Now, because of Jesus, the fullness of God dwells in us. Place, son. That means everything that God is deep down inside of me.
I'm purposefully bringing this

down to a place, because I want you to hear very clearly what I'm saying. I want every young person to listen closely to Apostle today. I want everybody who feels like you have a purpose in your life. Of all the things that Jesus is described as, to me, none are more powerful than this. Jesus is the reconciler. And by him, to reconcile all things to himself, by him, whether things on earth or things in heaven, having made peace through the blood of his cross. Before sin, God was in perfect harmony with man. He was in perfect harmony with all of his creation. But sin fractured that. Sin broke it, and it was broken. And the quick fix was lambs, goats, sacrifices, and feast days. And somehow, that church in Colossus, who knew of the redeeming power of Christ, had lost their way. And now they're in legalism again. They're being told they have to be circumcised. You got to honor the feast days. You're not going to be saved if you don't do all the Jewish prerequisites. But Paul said, no. What reconciles you is one thing. It's not your works. It's not sacrificing a lamb. It's not honoring a feast day. He said, only one thing reconciles you. Only one thing. Look at me, young person. Only one thing can put your world back together again. It says, having made peace through the blood of Jesus Christ. Oh, I know.

correct. Don't sing them anymore, Apostle. But I say this, what can wash away my sin? Nothing but the blood of Jesus. What can make me whole again? Listen, I'm not reconciled because I'm good. I'm not reconciled because I have a title. I'm not reconciled because I'm successful. I'm reconciled because of the blood of Jesus Christ. Reconciled. Reconcile means to make amends, to settle a dispute, and to restore. In this sense, to divine favor. I've watched people love each other, be married, and then the enemy gets in. And you know why they divorce real often? What did they say, John? Irreconcilable differences. I'm glad that even though I had differences and problems, that it never stopped me from being the bride of Christ. Colossus, what are you doing? You've been swallowed up into mysticism. You've been being swallowed up by legalism. You've been swallowed up by worldly agendas. Oh my goodness, it sounds familiar, doesn't it? You've been swallowed up now by all this when all you need is Jesus. Who is Jesus? He's the one who wrote the will. He's the one who died to bring it to pass. He's the one who rose again to become the executor of his own will. He's the reconciler. Tell everybody in your neighborhood it's in the will. And here we are today, everybody standing. I don't know what your struggle is. I don't know what's pulled you away from him. I don't know what's broken or what's severed. But no matter what your struggle is, Jesus battled and defeated your brokenness today. Some of y'all need to be reconciled to peace. Some of y'all need to be reconciled to purpose. Some of y'all need to be reconciled to joy. Who wants to be reconciled in any way in your life? Just say, Lord, just reconcile me. Anything that the enemy has tried to put distance between you and I with, reconcile me. Some of y'all, I don't know why I'm saying this, it must be the Lord. Some of y'all need to reconcile with some people that you've got problems with. Some of y'all need to go. You need to find that person that you're mad at. And if they're, listen, I'm warning you, don't say I didn't tell you. Because if you don't like them, they make it to heaven. Jesus might just move them in right next door to you. You never know. I'm not going to be at odds with nobody. I just can't. I forgive you. I'm going to forgive you. Why? Because I've been forgiven of so much. So in this room today, maybe you're struggling. In this room today, you feel like there's a distance between you and the Lord. In this room today, there are people that maybe you're not where you need to be. And everything that I described in teaching Jesus today is exactly what you need. So with heads bowed and eyes closed and no one looking around, people on live stream right now, God is dealing with you.
If you're here today and you'd say, Apostle, there's some things in my life that have cut me away from God. There's some things in my life that have alienated me and separated me from Him. And I'm going to ask for not one person to walk out. I'm going to ask for not one person to leave in this moment. But if you're here and you'd say, Apostle, there's things that alienate me and separate me from the Lord. And when you pray, Apostle, pray for me. Because there's things in my life that ought not be there. And I want to be reconciled. I want my world put back right. Apostle, there's sin in my life. There's compromise in my life. And I need this Jesus that you've been talking to us about. I'm not trying to embarrass you. But if you're in this room today or you're online, you'd say, Apostle, there's some things in my life that ought not be there. So when you pray, pray for me. When I count to three, raise your hand. Remember me, Apostle, one. Apostle, if you're going to pray for me, two. Apostle, if you're going to pray, don't forget me, three. Slip your hand up right now. Pray for me, Apostle. I got some things y'all to get under the blood today. Hands in every section. It's really not hard for the Lord to do. It's not hard for the Lord to set your life back just right where it needs to be. Hands in every section. If you held your hand up, hold it up and leave it up. Oh, there's a glory in the room right now. God's about to reconcile a bunch of people. I'm going to give you 5 more seconds. And if you know who you are and you need to raise your hand, I want you to raise it right now. Pray for me, Apostle. 5. I'm not where I need to be. 4. Apostle, I want to get it under the blood. I want that sin out of my life. 3. I want anything that's kept me from Him to go and be gone for good. I want to be reconciled. 2, 1, 0. Now, if you held your hand up, keep it up. If you held it up, keep it up. If somebody next to you has their hand up, I want you to move back and make room for them to come forward because I want to pray with every single person. If you raise your hand and you're ready to be reconciled, move right now. If you really meant business, move right now. If somebody next to you raised their hand and they're apprehensive about coming, why don't you get them by the hand and you bring them? Oh, I wish that you would rejoice. John, will you sing? I bet while you sing, dozens of people are going to come. Sing, son. Nobody leave. Nobody leave. Nobody leave. We're going to pray together and then I'll dismiss you. Somebody slip up your hands and worship while people come to be reconciled. You are more than able. Come on, bring them right on down. Christian, help them get in here, son. Help them get in. You are more than able. Bring them right on in. Spread them across the front. Thanks. Helping me. Help me. Y'all, this is called an altar call. This is why we have church right here. Bring them right down, Christian.

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2: It's 81 degrees.

So we're going to get some friends out, and they're going to help us set this thing up. And anybody backstage, any of you guys? Like I was saying before, this is, as believers in Christ, this is the most sacred thing that we can do, to celebrate and to remember what Jesus did for us on the cross. And if you believe that he died for your sins and you've accepted it into your heart, then this is something that you can do to celebrate what he's done. And maybe you're here tonight and you're like, I've never taken communion at Austin City Limits. I've never taken communion at a concert. Guys, we're having church tonight. This is church. Maybe you're here tonight and you've never taken communion in your life. Maybe you made the decision to follow Christ and you've accepted him into your heart tonight for the first time and made him your personal Savior. Then this is your chance with the body of Christ to partake in this. And maybe you're like I was. Maybe somebody brought you here. I can't tell you how many Christian concerts my mom and dad took me to as a kid. And I was always on the fence because I thought, there's still a lot of fun stuff I want to do before I become a Christian. Well, let me just tell you this. I have a lot of fun, and I know I'm going to heaven. Amen. And I can promise you this. If you've asked God to come be your Savior tonight and live in your heart, this is going to be the best cracker and grape juice you've ever tried in your life. And so tonight, this piece of bread, it represents the body that was broken for each and every one of us. Take this and eat it and remember him. The wine represents the blood that was shed for our sins. Take and drink. Let me just say this, if that was your first time tonight, welcome to the family. We love you guys. Thank you so much, Texas. Thanks for having us tonight. We're going to sing this part together. Just remember, nothing can separate what the good Lord brings together. If you know his love, raise your cup. Hallelujah, we remember. We're going to sing this right here.

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1: It's 3 o'clock.
2: It's 77 degrees.

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1: It's 4 o'clock.
2: It's 78 degrees.

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I've seen how you were. There's so much goodness and grace, much more than I deserve, 'cause I know who I am.

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He's not done with me yet.

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I'm the owner of Coast to Coast Security Protection. 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

0: Welcome to God's Love with missionary evangelist John J. Asylum. 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
1: Beloved, I greet you in the name of the Lord Jesus Christ, the name which is above every name. 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So you can listen to them as well. Also, please join us this Friday, tomorrow, when we celebrate 37 years in the ministry and entering into 38th year with some of the leaders from around town coming and joining us, our prayer partners joining us. We want to invite you to come and join us. You may not have seen us, but you've been praying for us. Now, this is an opportunity for you to come if you're living in the area, to drive and come. Global Prayer Center is located at 701 Bill France Boulevard, Daytona Beach, Florida 32114, 1 mile north of the racetrack across from Kaiser University. Come and join us. We'd love to see you. There are several lessons or experiences I have shared with you that I have seen or experienced the last four decades in the ministry. Number one, God is faithful to every word that He has said to us. Number two, God's grace is sufficient for us. Number three, I am surrounded by God's precious gifts, my own wife and our children, even now grandchildren. They're all together in this holy, holy ministry together. It's just such a wonderful, wonderful team effort, and also the partners, a small group of prayer partners from the beginning. While I didn't start a church, God didn't allow me to start a church. We always stood transparent before a group of prayer partners to share with them our challenges so that they can pray, and we pray together on a regular basis. That's why we built a prayer center for people to come. And pastors even love, because we are not a separate church. They come to join us. So we want you to come and join us. So these are the precious gifts I thank God for. Today, the fourth lesson that I want to share is our fourth experience that I want to share is the power of prayer. Global Prayer Center is prayer center. It's the place of prayer. And the prayer is so powerful with unity and harmony. And we pray with unity and harmony without any kind of an ego, without any kind of a political divisions, without any kind of a division of denominational barriers. We just come as brothers and sisters born again in the body of Christ to call upon the name of the Lord together and pray together. Psalm 133 is a beautiful psalm that talks about the unity. Listen to this. Behold, how good and how pleasant it is for the brethren to dwell together in unity. the word good and pleasant are used together in that place. So that means it is remarkably good, remarkably pleasant for the brethren to dwell together in unity. There has to be a gathering first before dwelling comes next. People don't get along with each other because they don't gather in the first place. When they gather together, that's why I'm not a big proponent. God has asked me to call the churches to come together. And we have had the meetings in the Bandshell, in the Speckmartin Municipal Stadium, in Peabody Auditorium, and with the Christians and Jews coming and crying out to God in the Ocean Center several times. All of those things, when I just do that, when God burdens me to do it, when I've done it, there is a joy in the air because God's children coming together and worshiping together, and the whole region, whatever the strong man covers over the region, is completely changed by the power of unity and harmony. It says in verse 2, it is like the precious ointment upon the head that ran down upon the beard, even Aaron's beard, that went down to the skirts of his garments. Aaron is the high priest. And from the top down, with his entire edge of the garments, the oil was flowing down. It is that means all the parts of his body experienced the oil. A group of people that stand united under the lordship of Christ will experience the same anointing, the priestly, high priestly anointing. Jesus, the high priest after Melchizedek, and that anointing that is upon Jesus descends upon all of us. And the verse 3 says in Psalm 133, as the dew of Hermon and as the dew that descended upon the mountains of Zion, for there the Lord commanded the blessing, even life forevermore. Mount Hermon is visible from the River Jordan, where the River Jordan actually originates. There's a threshold of the River Jordan, the spring of River Jordan. I stood by Caesarea Philippi, right there. And you can see Mount Hermon, the snow-capped Mount Hermon. And the fruits in the region underneath Mount Hermon are special. They taste in a different way compared to all the other fruits. The snow melting and the rivers flowing and the River of Jordan originating. It's all coming together, such a unique setup for more precious and tastier fruits than in any other region that you can experience. Such is the team of unity and harmony. When a team stands in unity and harmony, I want to tell you how unity and harmony makes a whole difference. I was in intensive care in Quito, Ecuador, on the 21st of August, 2023. For the first time in all the 36 years of my travel, I ended up in the hospital because I suffered from depletion with diarrhea as well as vomiting 5 times, and I was so depleted, dehydrated and exhausted, and I was in the hospital, and I was so weak, even to the point of not able to breathe. I had to gasp for breath to breathe. I thought I was going to die, and I called even Hema and Rachel to come. By the same time, I was going through the hardship of fighting death. A brother in the Lord who comes and sits in our prayer center, he doesn't talk to people at all. He has never missed a meeting, and he would sit there, and with his watchful eyes, doesn't talk much, and he just gets up and leaves at the end of the meeting. He was awakened at 3 o'clock in the morning when I was going through the traumatic experience. And God asked him to pray. Pray for John, John Jay. And the man replied, John Jay is the one that is praying for me, Lord. Who am I to pray for John Jay? Pray for him, for he's fighting for his life. And he went upon his knees. And there was a few hundred miles difference between Quito, Ecuador, and Daytona Beach, Florida. But he was awakened and he went upon his knees and faced before God. And as he prayed, as so many other partners prayed, God gave me life. When I was able to breathe, there was like a cool blast that came inside of my body. And it's as though God breathed from the inside of me. I could feel it, a cool breeze on the inside. I don't know how to explain it. And I opened my eyes. I saw the two most beautiful faces before me, my wife and my daughter, standing before me. And I cried, thanking God for God not taking me home yet. See, power of prayer. It's just, I'll share one more thought on prayer tomorrow and finish this week. But I just want to let you know, God is a God who answers prayer, and prayer has been powerful. You know, Peter Lord came to our prayer center, and Peter Lord is a man of prayer. And he said, and I chuckled and I laughed when he said it, there are many prayer conferences where we talk about prayer, we don't pray at all. So we have messages, we have dissertations, so we have oratorial things on prayer, but we don't pray. But prayer has changed my life. God wakes me up for prayer in the early morning hours, even now. It started on the 19th of October, 2003. Until this day, I've been awakened in the early morning hours. Maybe there may be at 3 o'clock or 3:30 or 4 o'clock. It'll be around that time that I'm awakened for prayer. It's such a beautiful thing. And God's team is praying for me. And we have enjoyed the fruits of prayer. And we have achieved so many things as a result of prayer. And we begin again in the 38th year upon our face and knees before God with prayer. Let's pray. Father God, we thank you. We love you. Lord, I pray that you communicate from your mercy seat to all those that are listening to you as they commit their life to you in your hands through prayer. Thank you for doing it, Father. Bless them, I pray, and redeem them in Jesus' name. Amen.
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3: It's 5:15.
4: It's 78 degrees.

0: 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I'm Apostle Jim Rayleigh from Calvary, and every week we bring you a powerful faith-building word straight from God's Word, messages that inspire hope, ignite faith, and release wisdom for real life. If you need encouragement, direction, or a reminder that God's still working in your situation, you're in the right place. 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
1: I hear the Lord say, just stop and give him 30 seconds to radically praise me. Because I got the evidence. I've got the evidence. I'm sitting in it.
2: I want you to think about that. I want you to apply it to your life. This house has watched God do it before. And if he did it before, Pastor Jackie, can he do it again? All over the building, marriages everybody had given up on, been restored. Lives that were crumbled, put back together. Prodigals who walked away, came back. Families who couldn't see a way out of debt are standing free today. Come on. Doors that look permanently closed. I've seen him do it. Land, buildings, assignments, supernatural, things I can't even describe. Addictions, broken. Huh. I said broken. Who's had addiction broken off of your life since you came in the kingdom? Look at all these hands lifted right here. Somebody give God praise that if he broke addiction for you, and if he did it before, he can do it again. Campuses launched that looked impossible on paper. Everything that we pretty much done has looked impossible on paper. It's impossible on paper, on man's paper. But on the B-I-B-L-E, on that paper I read, I can do all things through Christ who gives me the strength.
3: It happened because people kept believing when it would have been easier to quit. Every one of these testimonies, some of you are witnesses in this room. Do I have any testimonies in the house? Somebody stood in a place that didn't look like much. Time and time again, I stood up without the resources, without the gifting, without what I needed. And I said, lift up your eyes, church. See, this is shouting stuff right here. If God did what he has already done, what could he do next? I'm asking you to see it with me. If God has done what he has already done, what could he do next? Look down your row and say, what could he do next? I want you to see it with me. I'm looking for some people who will see it with me. Come on, Palatka. I'm looking for some people at home who will see it with me. Is there anybody ready to see it with me? Come on. This is not just a vision for buildings and campuses and dream centers. This is an invitation for people to dream. This is an invitation for you not to be a spectator, but a participator.
2: And here's what I want to show you. You need to be careful, because if you're not, yesterday's dream can become today's ceiling. I'm going to let that sit. Because the truth is, divorce happens. Failure happens. Death happens. Hurt happens. Disappointment happens. And we have to recover from those seasons. Is there anybody who's ever come out of any of that? Come on. But watch this. Success happens too. But here is my warning.
3: preacher that's watching me, here's my warning. Success can kill a dream just as fast as failure. Because eventually you're just maintaining what yesterday produced. Failure makes you afraid to dream again. Success makes you comfortable enough to stop. And if you're not careful, you'll protect what God did instead of rising to what He wants to do. I've watched preachers, once a dream produces something, it's possible to spend your life protecting the outcome of that dream instead of lifting your eyes to what's next. I will not slow down because I can't let yesterday's dream become today's ceiling. Yesterday's dream can become today's ceiling if you stop looking again. Some of you built something real, a family, a business, a ministry, a reputation. And the problem is the thing you've built has become your highest calling. And it's all you can imagine instead of believing God for the next thing. Maintenance mode feels responsible, but God doesn't get glory out of it. It feels like stewardship, but sometimes it's prison. Sometimes what maintenance mode is actually a ceiling wearing a disguise as gratitude. I just want to protect it. And there's a difference between stewarding a dream and hiding behind one. You're going to have to risk again. You're going to have to move by faith again. That's what the Lord is requiring of Jim Raley. I cannot coast, because if I coast, I'm going downhill. I cannot just maintain. If the only thing you're believing God for this year is to keep what you've already got, that's not stewardship. That's a stall. That's a stop. And it's disguised as safety. You got to do this. Number 5. Arise and walk the land. Look north. North? Is that north? I always get confused in the building. North? North? North? North. Mm-hmm. Y'all so smart. Vision is never the finish line. A fulfilled dream is never the end. God didn't say, sit still, Abraham. He said, imagine it. He said, get up and walk it. Hear me in this room. God's asking Abraham, not for just one dramatic act and it's over. He said, you're going to have to walk this thing out. You're going to have to walk this dream when nothing's happening. You're going to have to walk this dream out when the money's not there. You're going to have to walk this dream out when people say you're only doing it because your ego's so big. That's what they said to me when I built this building. The Lord built it, but y'all know what I was saying. I had to oversee it. I had people online. Look at that ego preacher building that big building. Who does he think he is? We were in the middle of a horrible economy, and the Lord enabled us to build it, and it was all God.
2: You're going to have to build it when you're being talked about. You're going to have to walk the dream out. What could God raise in this house? What could God raise in you if you stop protecting the dream and start building it again? What could get raised, y'all, in this church if every person could lift their eyes at the same time? Look up from where you are. Not from where you used to be, but right here, right now. I'm not asking you to sign up for anything today. I'm not asking you in this very moment, you come up and make a public declaration that you're going to be a dreamer. I want to talk to you. Maybe you don't know the whole journey, but take the first step. Look around and dream for more. Wherever you're sitting and whatever situation you're in. I wrote this prayer because I felt it so strong. I want you to pray this after me. Come on, Palatka, just slip up your hands and say, Lord, this is a dangerous prayer. Are you willing to pray it? Are you willing to dream? Hold up your hands like this, because the Lord wants to deposit something fresh in the whole house. Come on, Palatka, say, Lord, don't just give me a bigger dream. Give me a dream big enough that I cannot accomplish it without you. Give me a dream for myself, my purpose, my church, and my family. Give our churches a dream wide enough that thousands of other people can find their purpose inside of it. Oh, come on, somebody. Come on, somebody. Come on, hands up. Pray this after me. Give me a dream so there can

0: Church. We would love to invite you to one of our campuses. You can come right here in Ormond on Sundays at 10. We meet 3 times in Palm Coast and 2 times in NSB. We'd love to have you be a part of this family.
1: Thank you for joining me. Your best days are not behind you. They're ahead.

0: to Relevant Live with Pastors Chris and Liz Sarno, direct from Relevant Church in Daytona Beach. We pray this message helps you connect to God as you find your place, reveal your purpose, and unlock your potential. We are so glad that you are joining us here today.
1: We're going to pull some highlights out of this thing with Habakkuk, because what it does is it starts painting a picture of communication with God and getting an answer from God. So I think that's kind of like a download we can run with. You can't receive divine direction unless you're positioned to listen intentionally. It'll go right over your head. I don't know how many times I've been listening to something. A lot of times what I do is when I work out, you know, I listen to teaching. I listen to ministry that's instruction. You know how many times, man, I've literally been in the motions of things, listening and not paying attention, and weeks later listening to the same thing and go, man, that was there. How come I didn't hear that the first time? I'll tell you exactly why. I wasn't paying attention the first time. You know what I mean? I wasn't in an attentive readiness to hear. So I will stand upon the watch. I want to hear what he has to say, even if he reproves me. Wow. So you start seeing there's a level of God speaking to you and following the instruction. That's what and the Lord answered me and said, verse 2, write the vision, right? Write the vision. You can check this out. Look at Proverbs 133. Can you get that in the Passion? Proverbs 133? Yeah, write division that they may run and who reads it, right? So make it clear. Look at this Proverbs 133. This was kind of a different way to look at it. But the one who always listens to me will live undisturbed in a heavenly peace, free from fear, confident and courageous. You will rest unafraid and sheltered from the storms of life. That's pretty good, man. That's really good, right? You want to read it again just so it sinks in? Let's read it again. But the one who always listens to me. That, he's saying, are you listening? That's what he said. I'm setting my heart to listen to God. I want to hear. The one who listens will live an undisturbed what? Life. Heavenly peace. Free from fear. Confident and courageous. You will rest unafraid. Sheltered from the storms of life. Oh my God, it doesn't get better than that. Because you want to know why? When God's voice brings knowledge to you, it'll give you clear instruction about whatever God's talking about. So if God spoke that, don't be afraid. You ain't got to. Those who want to receive the instructions from God,

0: are attentive to God, basically after you receive these instructions, God's voice will always come with clear instruction, and those instructions are meant to be followed with faith and urgency. There's a thing where, like, God don't just speak and go, oh, you know, he said, no, he said, write it down, make it plain, right? That means, hey, don't just admire it, act on it. Running's going to come after reading. God ain't just speaking to speak. God's trying to empower you. He's trying to get you to walk in deeper obedience. And then eventually what he's showing, and I like this, this is money. I always just like, this just to roll over in me a little bit. I like this part, right? And the answer, write the vision. Make it plain that they may run that readeth it. How do you get them to run? They got to read it. How they read it, make it plain. So what is that saying? Hear it, read it, run with it. So that's kind of like the breakdown. Don't just write it, run with it. Big. And that's what starts happening when you start sharing vision with faithful people. Like you. Like when God shares his vision with you, he's entrusting things to you as a faithful individual. It's just not for you. It's meant to mobilize other people. But your mobilization is getting you there. So there's things in prayer that God is not just speaking to you about you. It's like, check this out, right? When you pray and you get answers from God, or you receive gifts, or you see something you're called to do, or you join a connect group, get into a small group, this is more than just you. Because guess what? If you're faithful and you're trustworthy and you're spirit led and you get there, you're not just going to mobilize yourself. You're going to mobilize, God's going to mobilize you to mobilize others. You know what I mean? And a lot of times when you hear from heaven, you got to be careful, because people come around and kill your dream. And dream killers are this. This is what a dream killer is. Someone who's trying to minimize what God has maximized. So, like, you know what I mean? That's what the devil did. He killed the dream in the garden. He's like, oh, God ain't that big a deal about all that stuff. No, it's huge. You know when you get really excited about someone, like, oh, I'm serving the church, it's going to be great. I got to get there 8:00. And everybody, no big deal. We all show up when we show up. And the new guy, I had so much, oh my God. They had that Promise Keepers. Remember that back in the day? Some of you don't even know what I'm talking about. Man, I was so full of zeal. They called it zeal. I don't even know what zeal really means, besides I was jacked up for Jesus. You know, I'm on fire, scaring people. Oh, bro, I would show up at Promise Keepers, and this guy had a shop. So they would go, like, I think it was once a month. I don't even remember. It's that long ago. Man, I'm talking 90-something. So I'm saved, ablaze, and they're like, you should come join the Promise Keepers. I was like, all right, praise God. I'm doing stuff, street preaching. I'm like, where's Promise Keepers? You go down over there. I know, I can tell you where the guy's shop was. And he had a fabricating shop. He was like welding. It was like a shop, you know, old dirt. I mean, I would go there and be like, dude, I ain't bringing no clean clothes, bro, because this place is a dump. Like, you sitting on a dirty couch, you know what I mean? It was like a guy shop, you know what I mean? And we went there, I think, like Thursday night or something, whatever it was, once a month or once a quarter. I don't even remember.
1: 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Don't miss out on this opportunity to receive encouragement on the go. Let's head back live and hear what else Pastor Chris has to say.
0: Man, I showed up first meeting. Man, I'm like pumped with vision. I'm jacked up. I'm like lit. I'm talking lit. You thought I was going to Super Bowl. Like, I'm like with Jesus. I was like, woo, I read the Bible. Bible said this. Bible said that. I'm on fire. I'm reading Believer's Authority. I'm on fire. I don't know, 6 or 8 guys. Bro. 6 out of 8 of these dudes were wet, stinking blankets. Cats didn't want, you know, giving me all this, like, I thought something was wrong with me for a split second, but then I looked at the room. Thank God I was smart enough to know I don't want to be like none of you people. But I ain't being mean. You don't know who they are. Wet, stinking blankets, man. I remember when I first got saved, I was excited, too. I ain't excited about it no more. Bro, I ain't kidding, man. Grant's laughing back there because it's funny. These cats were like, they were like the devil in disguise. Oh, I remember when another goober was like, oh, my day, I remember, yeah, bro, I was excited about Chad, blah, blah, blah, blah. They sound like that. After a while, they all sound like Charlie Brown to me. What? And there was one guy, I can't remember his name. He pulled me to the side 3/4 way through this meeting. I can see his face. I can't remember his name. He said, listen to me, young man. He basically said, don't you listen to none of these people in this room. You don't ever let go burn out what you're burning with right now. I'm telling you, that right there is going to take you somewhere. I didn't see no ministry, none of this stuff we're doing now. And I'm not saying those guys knew what they were doing, but I get it. They're dream killers because their dreams killed already before they started. And some of you are sharing your dreams with people that are dead. You know, whatever, man. Can these bones be raised? I don't know, but it ain't my job unless God tells me prophesy. Someplace you just get to leave. Praise the Lord. You know what I'm saying? Like, I never went back. I didn't go back. Well, did God tell you to go back there and be a fire and get them fired up? God didn't tell me to do jack. He said leave. You know, some of you got to learn to leave the morgue. I'm preaching to somebody, man. You know what I'm saying? Like, somebody, well, I'm trying to get everybody to come along with me. Man, sometimes God don't tell you prophesy about those dead bones. Sometimes God says, let the dead bury the dead. Pastor Chris, you're not nice. I'm not talking about being nice. I'm talking about you being led by the Spirit of God. Remember, dream killers are always trying to minimize what God has maximized. Don't cast your pearls before swine sometimes. Not everybody should know your heavenly vision, bro. Not everybody should hear your vision. You know the only people I'm sharing my vision with? I'm only sharing my vision with the people that can help me carry it. Because it's part of their destiny. That's what it was, right? Write the vision, make it plain. That vision didn't come from you. It came from God. Let me tell you, when you write that vision, doubt's going to come, delay's going to come, distraction's going to kind of come. But I got news for you. What? Clarity will protect destiny. That's what it does, man. Just keep looking at it. I know you said, God. I know you said. Wow. I like this, man. When vision became, I don't want to say simple because there's nothing simple about it, but let's just say when the plan of vision becomes portable, others can carry it. You know what I'm saying? Like, you making it so, we're going to go do it, right? Others can carry it, run with it, and reproduce it. Man, that's why you got to write it down, right? Because you might forget about it. You got to go back and build faith again. You got to go back. But I think about this, right? When vision becomes portable, other people can carry it. So it's got to be portable to you. So a lot of times when people come into church, you know, they think like, oh, you're pushing this thing. No, I'm pushing vision because I know you're here to fulfill something in it. This is what people don't get. I don't think they get it. When you go to church, you want us to connect. Absolutely. Because you might be a finger and you're never going to fulfill what God called you to do. Till you fit your part in the body and what God's corporately called us to do. So vision is never separated from the local church. Vision is connected to the local church and flows through the local church. So your gifting, your calling, your plan, your purpose, all that stuff, it's a corporate vision. This is not my vision. I didn't get up one day and go, oh, Relevant Church, this is my idea. I'm fulfilling God's vision. When you get in the boat, you start fulfilling God's vision. When we all finish the race, we fulfilled God's vision. And we all get the reward of serving God. Oh, well, Pastor Chris, this was your idea. No, it was God's idea. I think people got to realize, you think Moses woke up one day and said, this is what I want to do? You think Joshua woke up one day and said, this is what I want to do? You think the Apostle Paul woke up day and said, this is what I want to do? No, no, no way, man, right? And I think some of you got to be steady with this. It's for an appointed time. Now, this is big, man, because he tells you it's going to tarry. But wait for it. It'll speak in the end. God is never late. But I promise you this. This is funny. This is funny. This is a good coin for God. But this is a good t-shirt. God is never late.
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And that was The One They Hate by Mighty Sons of Thunder. Welcome into the Trinity Rock Hour. I'm Randy Poche, and yeah, that's my favorite Mighty Sons of Thunder song right there. I've played a lot of their music on this show, but there's something about The One They Hate that gets me every time. So if you came looking for me, you already know I was enjoying that one. And if you were surfing the dial and landed here in the middle of it, welcome to the ride. For the next hour, we've got rock and roll, real life, and Jesus right in the middle of all of it. No need to overcomplicate this thing. Slide over, hang out with me, let's go. Here's Mind on You by Mighty Sons of Thunder. 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

We spend a whole lot of our lives chasing things. The next goal, the next dollar, the next thing we think is finally going to make us happy. And then you get it, and somehow you're still looking for something else. Maybe that's because some things were never meant to fill you in the first place. Sometimes you've got to quit chasing what's out in front of you and look up. Because when you start putting God above all that other stuff, your priorities have a funny way of changing. This next one gets right into that. Here's "I Lift You Up" by Mighty Sons of Thunder.

0: 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All right, promo's over. Let's get back after it. Here's God's Armor by Mighty Sons of Thunder. 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
1: If

And that was Redeemer by Mighty Sons of Thunder. You know, there are moments in life when you've done everything you know how to do. You've pushed, you've fought, you've tried to fix it yourself. And finally, you get to that place where you realize, I can't do this one on my own. Maybe that's not weakness. Maybe that's the moment you finally quit trying to carry something that was never yours to carry alone. Sometimes the most honest prayer you can make is just four words. God, I need you. Here's Need a Miracle by Mighty Sons of Thunder. This is the Trinity Rock Hour. That's where Jesus Rock lives.

0: And that was That's Why God Sent You by Mighty Sons of Thunder. And that's going to do it for this episode of the Trinity Rock Hour. Before I get out of here, I want to say something to everybody riding with us. You have a lot of choices out there. A whole lot of places you could spend your time, and a whole lot of music you could be listening to, and you chose to spend this hour with me. Now, I'd like to take full credit for that, but apparently there are some other people involved in this operation. So, from all of us at Trinity, seriously, thank you. The Trinity Rock Hour is becoming one of the premier places for Jesus Rock, and you're helping us spread this thing across the country. And now we're hearing from people all over the world who are finding the show and finding this music. I'm pretty sure that's because of me too, but I'll let the Trinity people have a little credit. 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I'm Randy Poche. Thanks for riding with me. Take care of yourself, look out for each other, and wherever you're headed next, take Jesus with you. 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